And now it has come to this, the end of this show. 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

0: until next time, remember, Miami has the oranges, but Fort Myers got the juice. I'm Lee Pitts. 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

0: 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I'm Lee Pitts, the longtime host of the Lee Pitts Live TV show. 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That's simple. It's the next one. And it's right here on Lee Pitts Live on radio. Let's get to it.
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3: Hello, everybody. You're looking live at Lee Pitts Live. And we are here at a place that I'm so excited about on this auspicious celebration of freedom day, Juneteenth. We're the city of Punta Gorda. It's been a minute since I've been up here. The last time I brought the show up here, I was at the Blanchard House. Now we out here at Cooper Street Recreation Center in the park, as we celebrate the 2026 Juneteenth. The music in the background, collaboration bands about to get started. The vendors are wall to wall. I continue my process of interviewing some of the distinguished guests are here. So let's get right to it. Without further ado, let's meet some of the people and faces and smiles of the great Punta Gorda. Let's start right here, sir. Your name and your title, who you represent here.
4: Yep. My name's Randy G. I am with the Unitarian Universalist of Charlotte County, based in Port Charlotte, and I am the Social Justice Committee Chair.
3: So why did you feel it was important that you come out here today?
4: Well, because we are part of what we are, and right in our name is justice, and we believe in justice for all. I think you can read it on my hat if you can see it there. We always get involved with people who are in marginal areas at times, and we want to help people who actually need help. We don't really need to concern ourselves too much with people who have everything they need. But we need to make sure that everybody retains their rights and can continue to participate in our culture here in a positive way.
3: That's the way Jesus would have wanted.
4: Certainly.
3: Appreciate you coming out. Let's go over here to the lady in the hat. Let's get your name, your title, and what brings you out today.
5: Well, thank you, Lee, so much for having us on today. My name is Jennifer Faulkner. I'm the deputy city clerk for the city of Punta Gorda. And, our motto is a harborside hometown. And this event is taking place literally in our backyard. And so we felt it was important for the city to come out and share information with visitors and residents about all the ways that they can be involved with the city. The Juneteenth celebration, our fall festival celebration, hearing what's going on.

0: with our city council and our advisory board. So just a really great opportunity to connect with our
1: very
0: community.
1: Lovely affair.
0: Yes.
1: You're the deputy what?
0: The deputy city clerk.
1: Okay, what does a city clerk do?
0: That's a good question. A lot of times I use the analogy of a city clerk. A lot of people think of it as like a municipal librarian, right? We're in charge of all the records for the city. But one of the other things that I'm so blessed to get to do in this job is connect with the community through events like this. Our city clerk, our city manager, our city council, they are so supportive of sending staff out into the community to connect with residents, to share that information, to just make that personal connection. It just makes our hometown feel really close-knit.
1: That's outstanding. And it seems like here in Punta Gorda, all the different facets of the community have come together to make this distinguished holiday and celebration one that shows unity in the community and something that we all can enjoy a great day at.
0: Absolutely. Yep. It's been an incredible growth this year from the inaugural Juneteenth that NAACP Charlotte County hosted last year. It's incredible to see how much it's grown, and we're so excited to see it grow even bigger next year.
1: As I was telling them earlier today when I interviewed some representatives from the NAACP here in Charlotte County that after a while, this park is not going to be able to hold it.
0: Yeah.
1: And it's so big now that even Lee Pitts Live is here.
0: That's right. That's
1: so
0: awesome.
1: The Lee Pitts Live TV show here is going next level.
0: Yes, yes, that's fantastic.
1: Encourage everybody next year, if you're listening to us out in television land, put it on your list of things to do. The celebration will be taking place again next year. If you missed it, you missed it. We have wall-to-wall vendors. Collaboration Band is about to come up and take the stage. And it's just been a labor of love. I'm looking forward to getting over there and giving me some more of that cake from Z Cakes, one of the great vendors. Talk to some more of these vendors that you can patronize.
2: Yeah, a lot of good food.
1: Tell me how you're enjoying it so far.
2: Oh, it's nice. Even in the heat, it's nice. It's still, we got some shade here.
1: I'd rather have this heat than that rain that came through earlier this morning.
2: Right.
1: So we're in good shape. Because an act of God could have ruined the whole day.
2: Yeah.
1: All that planning.
3: And now, a word from our sponsors.
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0: So you say you on the board, or you do some things with this organization? Tell me what you do.
1: Yeah. Oh, well, we generally support a number of organizations, including the NAACP. Matter of fact, we have a number of our members are also members of the NAACP, and I got my membership sheet right here to join. So we try to get actively involved.
0: Yeah, be sure to fill that out, because I joined. Yeah. I renewed my membership about 2 months ago, so I feel real good about my card and everything. We got to be socially active, right?
1: That's it.
0: Be a part of the democratic process of America.
1: Yeah. Engagement is the name of the game, right?
0: Yeah. This is a great way to keep our history of our community. Yeah. And I found out from here that one of the founders of Port Charlotte, of Punta Gorda, was an African American. The two founders of back in the 1800s, a white man and a black man founded this city of Punta Gorda. So that's great to be a part of our history. When you think about Juneteenth and it being a federal holiday now, what comes to your mind?
2: I just think it's an incredible show of support to make Juneteenth a federal holiday, to give it the recognition that it deserves. Freedom is a singular word. Independence is a singular word, but it didn't happen in one moment. And so I think it's really important for us to honor, recognize, and celebrate that that came at different times for different groups of people, all striving towards that singular goal. So
0: excellent.
2: I think it's an amazing day for celebration and for remembrance, and I'm just really glad that the city can be a part of that.
0: That's great. Thanks for coming out. Just as a sidebar, everybody, just Juneteenth. It's a symbolic day that represents the day that the Union soldiers, after the signing of the Emancipation Proclamation by Abraham Lincoln in 1867, during the Civil War, freeing the slaves, long after the Civil War ended in 1865, the message of freedom was not spread around the South. So it was around Juneteenth that the Union soldiers rode into Galveston, Texas, and delivered the message. Back then, there was no internet. There was no Facebook, no Twitter, no fax machine, no cell phone. So the Union soldiers traveled all the way down from Virginia on a horseback for days, months maybe, got to Galveston, Texas, and delivered the message that you're free, that you are free. And that is why we're here today as free people, getting along just fine, and the world is a better place for it.
2: Absolutely.
1: Agreed.
0: And that is the way we should be. It's just a very peaceful and beautiful day out here. People of all races have come out, and our history is not being erased. I think that whenever I hear that the city has been very supportive of this, it says a lot about Punta Gorda and its forward progress and understanding that it's through unity and understanding that we move forward as a society.
2: Yes, absolutely.
0: Correct. Live long.
2: Partnership is the name of the game, Lee.
0: It's the name of the game.
2: Yes, sir.
1: We're all in this together.
2: Absolutely, absolutely.
0: And you got people like Cunny and people like the sisters, and people like the fine director, doctor over there of the direct center who's come over and talked, and all these people who are here in Punta Gorda making a difference and contributing to our community. Would you say?
1: Oh, yes. It's much appreciated.
0: Yeah. I wonder what Punta Gorda would be like if we didn't have all of this diversity.
1: Right.
0: And I understand you guys have an outstanding Dr. King Day celebration here as well.
2: Yes, we do. I know that the Blanchard House and the Macedonia Church here in town, they put on an incredible parade and event every year. We do a proclamation through the city council for Dr. Martin Luther King Jr. Day. And we really just, like you said, what would Punta Gorda be like without this? It wouldn't. It's a very special place, and we are only special because of the diversity of our residents, the diversity of the people that support this town. So
0: Absolutely. We're
2: super excited, like I said, to be a part of that and to give our support as the city for that.
0: When you mentioned the Blanchard House, I perk up. I know they're watching this on television.
2: Hi, Martha.
0: Martha and Jaha and all of them over there. I brought my television show to the Blanchard House numerous times. Mm-hmm. And they're just great people. And of course, Martha, she walks around with all that history.
2: Yes.
0: In her head like a computer. Ponte Gorda. You know, a lot of times, and I don't know if both of you could speak to this, just in general, because my television show is based in Fort Myers, mm-hmm. but of course it airs on Fox 4, and it airs throughout the Southwest Florida, and people see me all over on TV. I've been on the air for 30 years.
2: It's incredible.
0: Over 30 years. Lee Piss Live. Every time I have people on the show from Ponte Gorda, I say, we didn't even know that there was some black people in Ponte Gorda. I said, Lee, we up here. And we certainly are. And many of them are learning about this distinguished city. How has Ponte Gorda, I'm going to take that over to you, Madam Deputy. How has Ponte Gorda been recovering from that huge hurricane that hit some years ago? Is it fully recovered?
2: All right. Well, when you say which hurricane in Ponte Gorda, you got to give it a name.
0: There's one that
2: we
0: hit
2: get
0: it.
2: A few.
0: One hit direct, wasn't it?
1: Was that Ian?
2: That was we had Charlie Ian. Back in the early 2000s. That was a direct hit. Ponte Gorda has really, from the ground up, rebuilt itself since that storm. And then we had, of course, Hurricane Ian in 2022.
0: That was direct too.
2: It was not a direct hit, but we got a lot of wind, a lot
0: that
2: of rain
0: was less than
2: from
0: a year
2: that.
0: Later,
2: yeah,
0: if I recall.
2: And then just in 2024, we had back to back 100-year storms with 3 to 6 feet of storm surge through our downtown. Mm-hmm. So it's definitely been a challenge, but an incredible shout out since you asked about it to our emergency management services, both in Charlotte County and also our fire chief Holden Gibbs and our police chief Pam Smith, coordinating those recovery efforts along with our public works department, their first responders as well. So it really exemplifies that community spirit right. when it comes to recovering after a storm and celebrating that it can't be done by one person. It has to be done by the community.
0: I'm glad you raised that point. I'll take that over here to the fine gentleman here.
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0: Would you say that things like natural disasters in a community really shows the community spirit and brings people together to help support each other and to get back on your feet?
1: I certainly do. I think that I think we have a natural tendency to help others, whether they look like us or look different. That we, you know, we get together and we make things work. I mean, it's because when we have these things happen, we need to, what do you call them, situations where we have a near catastrophe, I'll call it, that it brings people together, everybody.
0: What do you hope that when people leave here today, they take away from this whole experience out here at the Juneteenth celebration?
1: I think they should take away that we're again, like I said before, we're all in this together. We're all Americans. We're all people, and I'm glad we're varied. I'm glad we have our cultures within cultures, you know. And I think that that's very enlightening. It makes for a better life altogether.
0: Outstanding. What would you hope that, as we wrap this up, that as these people enjoy this day off work, yesterday was a day off work, it was a federal holiday, and now people out here on Saturday enjoying this Juneteenth, what do you hope that they take away from this whole experience?
2: I would hope that they take away that this is a true snapshot of what Punta Gorda is. The rec center has a ton of history of being the beating heart of this community. And I know that that has kind of fallen off in past years. And, you know, the community is coming together, especially with the YMCA in the building now, and working really hard to restore what this community center means to the people of Punta Gorda. And hosting an event like this is just one of the many ways that they honor that history. And so I hope that people walk away knowing how important it is to the city and to the residents to revitalize this rec center and make it that cornerstone of our community again.
0: You mentioned that, and I'll go from there. Are there some, when you say revitalize, I mean, I don't know. I've heard of Cooper Street over the years. I went in there this morning. I just always hear about Cooper Street. It seems like it's the epicenter of the community in terms of social services, tutorial, just all types of things. Is there some kind of plan to expand this rec center or something like that when you say revitalize?
2: We've been working on, because there was some storm damage to these buildings. So, you know, the city and the YMCA and the community working together to kind of bring the center back to life after those storms.
0: Okay.
2: I think an expansion would be fantastic.
0: Wouldn't that be?
2: To be able to offer even more services and host even more events. So I'm going to have to talk to our building official about that.
0: This is going to, as I was telling them, after a while, this park is going to be too small for all the things that are to come. And I just love Punta Gorda. I'm going to do my level best to get up here more often, because I know I've been bumped into so many people who watch the television show, but they never see me in person.
2: Right.
0: And when I'm on TV, you guys, when you go to the website, you'll see that I'm all dressed up like Anderson Cooper. So what you want to do is you want to go to YouTube and like Lee Pitts Live YouTube channel as well.
2: Okay.
0: And then friend us on Facebook. And all this right here is going to be there as well. And of course, my radio show, this is airing on my FM radio show, 90.5 FM. So we just got a whole lot of stuff going on. You guys are, and I'm just happy to continue to, in the past, I've been at the Juneteenth celebrations in Fort Myers. They got one tonight, and I haven't been here for this. This is the second annual. Tonight, I'm going to the one in Fort Myers as well. Fort Myers is going to shoot fireworks.
2: Oh, very nice.
0: They kind of turned into like a 4th of July, so they're starting
2: there.
0: That's
2: incredible.
0: They're starting there at 5 o'clock.
2: Okay.
0: And they're going to have all the things here. They got a band and all of that. And then around 9 o'clock, do fireworks.
2: That's
0: just
2: awesome.
0: Give y'all an idea for the future.
1: Okay.
0: All right. And all the kids all right. will come out and boom, boom, boom, boom, boom. Yeah. So Juneteenth is really taking off. So remember, Miami might have the oranges, but the Juneteenth celebration in Punta Gorda has got the juice. We'll be right back. And now, a word from our sponsors.
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0: The overall goal of the Fort Myers CRA is to improve the conditions of our redevelopment areas. This impacts our citizens all over the city of Fort Myers. We do this by strategically implementing the redevelopment plans. We assist existing businesses and incentivize and attract new business development. 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

0: Hello, everybody. Welcome back to the award-winning Lee Pitts Live. And you might say, where in Southwest Florida is Lee Pitts Live today? I know you see me everywhere, but I'm at a fine place, at a tremendous spectacle. It is the Juneteenth celebration in Port Charlotte, particularly in Punta Gorda, at Cooper Street Recreation Center. We're in the park there. Really nice setting. Shout out to the sisters and to the NAACP here who invited me up to celebrate Juneteenth with them, and it's such a thrill. Speaking of the NAACP, we have a longtime member of the NAACP here and a distinguished worker there who is a candidate for the Lee County branch of the NAACP election coming up. It'll be one Carlita Griffin, the owner and president and CEO of C.E. Griffin & Associates. She's come up to celebrate the Juneteenth up here as well. It's a lot of activities that are going to be taking place. Behind me on the music, Shorty Duop, the famed DJ. Oh, yeah. This is at the early stages. We had a little rain to come and go, which is great. And we'll be here throughout the day. Vendors are all around. You'll get to see some. They'll be coming here to chat on the television show. We also want to talk about this outstanding book by Anthony Griffin, Decoding Prophecy. I interviewed Anthony many years ago about this book. And it was one of the finest books that I ever read. We have his lovely wife here, of the late Anthony Griffin. Just an outstanding couple that set a great example. They met when they were 12 years old and were married for 100 years.
1: Oh, geez.
0: When you saw one, you always saw the other. Anthony is no longer with us, but I'm glad we still have him documented, speaking. You can go to the YouTube and put in Anthony Griffin Decoding Us on Lee Pitts Live, and you get to see him talk about this fine book.
1: Yes.
0: But in the meantime, we have his second, his other half here. She continuing his legacy. Carlita Griffin, just an outstanding citizen in this world.
1: Thank you, Lee.
0: Carlita, before we get to the book, Juneteenth, near and dear to us.
1: Yes, it is. Yes, it is.
0: It's the celebration of freedom.
1: Yes, it is.
0: In Galveston, Texas.
1: Yes.
0: The word came down.
1: Yes.
0: Around 1863.
1: 1863.
0: At the Emancipation Proclamation.
1: Yes.
0: The word finally traveled to the South.
1: Yes.
0: That by the Union soldiers, that the slaves are now free.
1: Free.
0: This got to be our number one holiday.
1: Yes. It should be.
0: This even past Christmas.
1: Yes.
0: For black folk.
1: Yes.
0: I know y'all getting ready to send me a lot of text messages. Not better than Christmas, Lee. It's past Christmas and Easter. And 4th of July. We's free.
1: We are free.
0: So, how's it feel? Hey, Connie. You got a twin? Is that your twin? Isn't that Connie too? No. No, two different people. Okay. No wonder when I kept calling her, she didn't answer. I kept saying, Connie, hey, when you think about Juneteenth, what comes to mind for you?
1: Oh, Lee, a lot of things come to mind Juneteenth. We are survivals. Black people are survivals, but I could just imagine back in 1863 when those Union soldiers came to tell those people, our ancestors back in Galveston, Texas, that they were free. They could leave. They don't have to work like this anymore for nothing. They could just go do your thing. And, hey, you're free.
0: And it hadn't been for that.
1: Yes.
0: We wouldn't be sitting here right now with this brown skin.
1: Yes.
0: Free and clear to talk about this fine book. And to certainly talk about the opening that motivated us. The real president of the United States, Barack Obama.
1: Yes, yes.
0: His library opened. Wasn't that a great ceremony?
1: It was a great ceremony. I watched it, Lee. And you know what? I met President Obama twice in person when he was president in Lee County.
0: Really?
1: Yes, I did. The first time he came was on my birthday, February 10th, at Harborside when it was Harborside in Lee County. And I met him, and then I met him the second time. I worked on his campaign in Lee County, but the second time I met him, he didn't have much to say because the Sandy Hook shooting had taken place.
0: Okay.
1: And I met Vice President, before he became Vice President, Joe Biden. Joe was here at the Florida Gulf Coast University, and he was walking through, and he was on the other side, and I just happened to shout out, "Hey, Joe!" And he come running over and
0: really?
1: Kissed me right there on my cheek.
0: All Joe, those bodyguards and everything.
1: Yes, he just ran over there.
0: Joe Biden.
1: Joe Biden. Okay?
0: Oh,
1: and
0: Joe.
1: That is not a lie. That is the truth.
0: You've met a lot of people.
1: All right.
0: You've even brought a lot of distinguished people to this community when you were president of the NAACP.
1: Oh, I enjoyed it.
0: You brought...
1: legendary Tuskegee Airmen.
0: Yeah.
1: They were here twice.
0: Congressman John Lewis.
1: U.S. Congressman John Lewis. I rode in a limo with him, too, from the airport. Anthony and I did.
0: And I still got that picture I took with the Tuskegee Airmen.
1: Yes.
0: You see me post that every now and then.
1: Yes,
0: And you sent me, gave me a copy of my picture with John Lewis. And You just weren't playing when you got into that office.
1: Oh, no.
0: And it's very important that we recognize these people.
1: Absolutely.
0: And you have a great affinity for history from your reading.
1: Yes.
0: And just an all-around great person.
1: Yes. Thank you.
0: That book that you have in your hand by your late husband.
1: Yes.
0: That book, people can get that great book.
1: Yes.
0: I got it at home with his autograph on it.
1: Yes.
0: Tell people how to get that book, and then we'll talk a little bit about the book.
1: Okay. They can contact me by email, by emailing me at CEGA1956. At Comcast.net to place your order with your mailing address, and you can send your check to me, and I will contact you. 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
0: Okay.
1: Thank
0: That's
1: you.
0: A good way, too, to register to be a member of the Lee County branch of the NAACP. 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
1: Well, they can go to our national website at www.naacp.org, and our branch number is 5110-B. So if you want to become a member, we need every troop on the ground. We need boots on the ground. We need real good freedom fighters.
0: Mm-hmm.
1: We are in turbulent times right now in our country. So we need to have everybody that is a human being to support the civil rights, the oldest civil rights organization in the world.
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4: Hi, I'm Trace McLean, City of Fort Myers Fire Chief. I just want to talk to you today about fire extinguishers. One of the best things that we have as a defense in our homes is fire extinguishers. The thing about it is many people have them, but they don't know how they work. Real simple, how they work is P-A-S-S, P-A-S-S. The P stands for pull, pulling the pin, A stands for aim, S stands for squeeze, and the S stands for sweep. And what we want to do is just make sure you never try to fight a fire that's bigger than what you can handle with that fire extinguisher. So if that fire has actually grown bigger than the size of your extinguisher, please just get out the house and call 911 and we'll take care of it. But when it comes to fire extinguisher, remember PASS, P-A-S-S, pull, aim, squeeze, and sweep.
5: The CRA particularly looks to do the revitalization of places like Midtown, for example, which is a current ongoing project that we have. We've got City of Fort Myers being the eighth best city to come and start a small business. It's the fastest growing city in the country. Everybody wants to come and retire here. A lot of people that are starting families want to come here. And so the opportunity to create a place that works for all of those people groups is prime. 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

0: Speaking of freedom fighter, several years ago, Carlita Griffin received the Lee Pitts Live Person of the Year Award as a longtime freedom fighter. So we're so proud to have you, in that journey.
1: Yes.
0: Let's talk about this book for a minute.
1: Okay.
0: What can people expect to get out of that book?
1: Well, this book was written by my husband. It was one of his dreams, about 7, 8, almost 10 years ago. But he wanted to do his first book before he ever left this world. So he titled it Decoding Prophecy, and it's written for the layman's term. And it always talked about it. I remember he was talking about, as we were all children growing up, how our parents did everything they could to protect us. Well, this book is centered around the title Decoding Prophecy, because we are faced with turbulent times today. And we just look at our surroundings, we can see why he wrote this book. And this book says a lot. So I invite all of you to contact me to place your order.
0: A lot of what he talked about that in that book has come to pass.
1: Yes.
0: And also, he breaks down a whole lot of things in the Bible that people might have questions about.
1: Yes.
0: And different prophecies. And it was just outstanding. Everything he talked about in here tied right back to the scripture.
1: Yes. Yes. Absolutely, Lee.
0: I enjoyed reading that book.
1: Yes.
0: Carlita, it's turned out to be a beautiful day.
1: Yes, it is.
0: Celebrating Juneteenth.
1: Yes.
0: It is now a federal holiday.
1: Yes, thank God.
0: By your boy who ran across Uncle Joe.
1: Uncle Biden. Joe. Not Sleepy Joe. Uncle Joe.
0: Uncle Joe Biden.
1: Yes.
0: What was it like sitting there watching that whole Barack Obama, Michelle Obama celebration of that library? I got that museum. I got that library. I got to get up there.
1: You know what?
0: Chicago to see that.
1: I wanted to. As a matter of fact, I did an interview yesterday with Wink TV in celebration of Juneteenth. Me and some ladies from my church, Friendship Missionary Baptist Church in Fort Myers.
0: Okay.
1: And she was on her way to Chicago. As a matter of fact, she told us that her mom was on the program. And if I could have gotten away, I would have flew to Chicago with her.
0: You would have flown.
1: I would have won. Mm-hmm. I wanted to see it. I saw it on television, but it's not the same feeling.
0: Right.
1: You got to be there.
0: It was a beautiful day.
1: It was a beautiful day. No rain.
0: Beautiful.
1: The crowd was packed. And I'm quite sure the man up there in Washington wanted to say his crowd ain't bigger than his. Whatever. But Barack always
0: passed. And we're just living in history.
1: Yes.
0: This man is walking on this earth.
1: Yes.
0: It's going to be talked about many, many, many years from now.
1: Oh.
0: And we're just like living in it, just like Dr. King.
1: Dr. King. Our U.S. Congressman John Lewis, all of our freedom fighters over all the years, those who have bled and died and fought for our freedom today.
0: Mm-hmm.
1: Okay, there's a lot to be done. They left a legacy behind, and we have to follow that.
0: The arc of the moral universe bends slowly.
1: Yes.
0: But it bends towards justice.
1: Justice.
0: That's
1: justice.
0: Yeah.
1: No justice, no peace.
0: Justice, no peace.
1: That's it.
0: Well, colleague, it's been so good for you to stop by here. Connie.
1: And I
0: Connie, don't go anywhere. I'm going to bring you over next.
1: President Connie Payne of Charlotte County.
0: You guys are two people
1: apart. We are best friends, okay? Yes, we have a monthly luncheon. We meet.
0: Really?
1: Yes, we do.
0: I love it.
1: And we have a lot to talk about, and we have a good plan of action together. She's president of Charlotte County. We're exchanging ideas, Lee.
0: Mm-hmm.
1: And that's how we help each other.
0: Mm-hmm.
1: Regardless of what we're into, we help each other with plans, our plan of action, our mission, everything that we want to do, because we're trying to build what those before us have built. But we got to keep it going. We got to keep the wheel going. Okay?
0: And definitely get people registered to vote.
1: Definitely register to vote.
0: Because we got to do some stuff in the midterm.
1: We got a lot to do.
0: And the general coming up.
1: Yes.
0: Got to change the direction of this company.
1: Absolutely.
0: You're not happy with the direction this country is going.
1: No.
0: And all these rollbacks.
1: No. We can't go back. We just can't go back. And the only thing that's going to keep us from going back is if our people get out and vote, speak up, shout out, and keep moving.
0: And go to your city council meeting, because I see in
1: Fort Myers,
0: they had
1: a meeting. Yeah, mm-hmm. They had a meeting the other night, last week, and trying to get rid of the minority business program based on what the governor, De Sanctimonia, is saying. He don't want no minority programs, but he's following this group of
0: Trump.
1: you know, whoever.
0: Number 47 or whatever. Yeah, you don't call his name.
1: But anyway, he's following his directions because I think he's trying to guarantee he got a job. He won't be able to run for governor again. So he had to kiss the ring. And he maybe have a job by the time he get out of office.
0: I see.
1: But he's messing up the economy. He's messing up people's livelihood. We have a lot of small businesses who's trying to get started. Not just black or brown people, white people as well. So they don't understand. When you start messing with the green, you're messing with all of us. Okay?
0: And you're very attuned to all of this because of C.E. Griffin and Associates.
1: Absolutely.
0: Tell us about C.E. Griffin and Associates before we let you go.
1: C.E. Griffin and Associates started back in 1995 as a small minority and women business, disadvantaged veterans, whoever needed help. I mean, we have veterans coming out of the military that started their own business. They couldn't get any help because the county, these official governmental agencies, was not really stretching their hand out to help. So we had all these people that got bills just like the rest of us, got to eat too, got families to take care of. So we need to, I implore every citizen across our country, if you're voting for these local, state, and federal officials, you need to look at them. You need to see what's in it for me. Don't just because of your party. Don't vote because you're Democrat, Republican, NPA, Independent. What's in it for you? If you don't think they can provide for you, move on to the next person.
0: Be informed.
1: Be informed.
0: I noticed recently the NAACP, along with some other people, had some kind of symposium with the people running for the school board.
1: Yes, that happened last week. Actually, this past
0: Lee
1: week,
0: County School Board.
1: The Lee County School District, we had about 7 members. But you know what, Lee, was so strange? There was not, I think it was one Republican showed up, and that's the Republican that's running against a school board member in District 4,
0: okay.
1: Debbie Jordan. But there was no other Republicans running against those districts.
0: What does that tell you?
1: They were all invited, but they didn't show up.
0: What does that tell you?
1: That tells you guys a lot. Who got to, hey, you say, if you're not going to care for me, then I'm not going to make sure you got a job.
0: There you go.
1: Okay? Mm-hmm. We put them in, we take them out.
0: They think they got it made in the shade.
1: Yes.
0: All right. Well, Carlise, it's been a pleasure to have you stop by.
1: It was a pleasure, Lee. Now, before we go, I got my shirt on. Anthony and I would have been married 53 years this year, June 30th. And my kids and family and friends got something planned for us, for me. So I'm just happy. Okay.
0: You see one, you see the other one.
1: Yeah, absolutely. Absolutely.
0: Unbelievable.
1: Thank you, Lee.
0: Anthony, we're still talking about you. We know you're looking down at us, bro.
1: Yes, he is.
0: Great guy.
1: Yes.
0: Always enjoyed chatting with Anthony. Remember, Miami might have the oranges, but the Juneteenth celebration here in Punta Gorda has got the
1: juice, Lee.
0: We'll be right back. And now, a word from our sponsors.
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0: Martin Bird.
1: Oh!
0: Martin Bird.
1: Not Martin Bird. Not the mayor of Fort Myers.

0: this is kind of like that memory lane thing. When you start picking out these persons of the year, you can't. It's just impossible to pick one person. Let's be for real. All these people doing all these great things. About 25 more people to even make the list. We almost got it. We got more next year. Mark, what color were those shoes when you first came on my TV show when you were in high school?
1: I knew you was going to do that. They were yellow.
0: Mark came on my TV show with some yellow gaiters on. When he was in high school. I knew Martin when he was a little snot-nosed high school kid. Coming on my show wearing yellow alligators. Stacy Adams. I knew you were going to be something even then, Martin. There Martin is, all those TV lights, looking at me, doing my thing, seeing somebody doing something. I think you were with the Boy the Girls Club. You were one of the outstanding students at the time when you came on the show.
1: I was actually with the Fort Myers Senior Advisory Council.
0: Senior Advisory Council. Okay. But you did some stuff with Boys and Girls Club too, right?
1: Yep. Through Shannon Lane.
0: Right, Shannon Lane. So I'm like, this little guy here, he's talking on TV like he know what he's doing. I'm like, man, this guy's going to be something one day. Why, when you first came on, what were you, about 13, 12, 14?
1: I was a little older than that. I think I was 15.
0: Okay. So now all y'all know him now as the fancy Martin Bird. President of the Dunbar Festival Committee, leading all this stuff, all these parades and Easter parade and all of that. I'm just in the background. I've been knowing Mark since he's a little boy. Pushing him, texting him, hey, you the future mayor of Fort Myers, Mark. Key, key, key. Mark, key, key, key back at me. I'm just watching him. Y'all just see him just slowly building that track record. Martin will never, ever tell me, Lee, no, I don't see that as a possibility. So I know then, in the back of his mind, I'm dropping that little seed. He's not going to even say it right now. Don't say it, Martin. Just, you don't let me say it.
1: Well, just like I got the Lee County School District.
0: Mm-hmm. What was that?
1: I said I'm a proud employee of the Lee County School
0: District. Hey, Martin, you could be an employee of the Lee County School District and be the mayor of the city. That's a part-time job. I think it's classified as part-time.
1: That's true.
0: And the superintendent is sitting right there. Hey, superintendent, if you get that job, that we're going to be watching on 5 if you come today. He's a proud employee of the Lee County School District. Martin, people are always giving you, always giving out awards. You're always recognizing people. And certainly, I was really impressed when just working with you over the years, man. You got that magic to bring people together. So you make sure you use that wisely. You got a extremely bright future. And I think you're the youngest person to ever receive a Lee Pitts Live Person of the Year Award, bro. Let's give him a hand for that. Thank you. Yeah, he's the youngest, Joe. Martin. I mean, even when you were young, you were leading things in the community. At the church, here, there, everywhere. Where did that come from?
1: One, I was high energy. Second thing is I remember in high school, we had to write a letter to our parents as a senior. And it was some words that continued to stick with me from my mom. And she wasn't hard, she wasn't tough. And when the grades came home, she would just look and say, you know what to do. So those were the words.
0: You know what to do.
1: The motto, you know what to do. Take care of business, do what you got to do.
0: And you just was matured like that, just kept moving. I know at a very basic level, you don't even want to be up here taking credit. You want to shout out all the people who helped you with what you do.
1: Definitely.
0: But I'm forcing you to, at some point we have to zero in on people. You see those eagles flying around in the sky? Whenever you see a group of eagle, it's only one eagle by himself. You don't see a flock of eagles. Ooh, flock of eagles, blue. Picture of a flock, nope. One eagle. Now you see a flock of all these other birds flying around, but not the eagle. The eagle, one picture. You never have a picture of a group of eagles. Mike Chapp. This is an eagle. Gets it done. The Person of the Year Award, to Martin Bird. 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
1: Miami has the oranges, but Fort Myers got the juice. Yes, it's Lee Pitts, the host of the award-winning Lee Pitts Live on television. 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
6: Yeah.

what the end is gonna be. But I want the church to know tonight I'm not gonna turn around. I've been on this journey for 36 years. And I'm not tired yet. In fact, we're gonna sing a song in a few minutes that said, I don't feel no ways tired. But every time somebody asks me and said, what you gonna do after 36 years?

0: I'ma sip this tea and get my dress right. Netflix and chill out, ain't it sweet? He'll bless you too if you just believe. We cuddled up like 3 degrees. Look at what the Lord has done for me.
1: This song came out and I was like, oh, is this gospel? Can I play this on the church van when we drive up to the guest churches? Because I don't need the saints looking at me like I'm crazy. And come to find out, it was gospel and I had everybody hooked on the like,
2: yo, give me one for Aretha. Two.

0: You try. He's always covering you. He saves the best for last. Don't worry about the past. The celebration is last.
1: 1 Corinthians 15.
2: Oh, yes.
1: 55 and 57 says, death is swallowed up in victory. 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

I wonder how many of y'all got another yes in your mouth tonight. I dare you lift your hand and say, yes, Lord. Come on, clap those hands and praise him.

0: Why would you bully me?
1: Why would you bully me?
2: Why would you bully me?
1: Because it makes you feel cool? Because I'm different?
3: Do I touch a nerve?
0: Does making me feel bad make you feel good?
4: Why?
2: Why?
5: Why?
3: Bullying hurts. Bullying abuses. Bullying kills.
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You know, I like the old songs. I like them because back in the country, my grandfather was my pastor, and many days when they were getting ready to have that old revival.

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They will be getting ready for the revival meeting. And it seemed like in my mind, I can hear him sometimes singing.

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It's dangerous. Do yourself a favor. 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

0: That was fun, man. God bless y'all.
1: There is God. 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

What do you wish for? A nice life? Nice things? Or do you wish for something more? A sense of purpose? Do you wish to discover a cure? To write code that cracks an unsolvable question? To further our exploration into space? Or to invent something that changes everything right here on Earth? Well, if that's your wish, make yourself ready. 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You realize them.

0: 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Yes, it's Lee Pitts, the host of the award-winning Lee Pitts Live on television. 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
5: Yeah.

y'all can get a prayer through. Y'all got to be real. Can I get a witness here this evening?

Joy is coming. I dare you to high five your neighbor right here and tell your neighbor. I said high five your neighbor and tell your neighbor. Joy is coming in the morning time. Oh, I see you clapping, but I don't see you talking to your neighbor. I said,

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And as you surrender, your story is able to connect to his, and it leads to a greater story.

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choir. Oh, I need some Holy Ghost folk here now. 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
1: My name is David, and in 8 years, I'll be an alcoholic.
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Are you feeling under the weather? Green around the gills? Not 100%? Sick as a dog? Then, be a no-show and stay out of the loop. Don't crunch the numbers and work inside the box. In other words, if you're sick, stay home from work. 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

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But you don't have to worry about that on the old ship of Zion.

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0: Why are we getting killed like this?
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0: Really?
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0: Harsh.
1: Hey, he knew not to drink. 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
1: Bill, if we don't tell them what we expect and why they shouldn't drink, how are they gonna know?
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many of y'all know when the scripture says, be not weary in well-doing, for in due season we'll reap if we faint not. Let me share this with you. The reason why Paul wrote that, because I understand something. As believers, we don't get weary of the work, but sometimes we get weary in the work. When you're working for God, he didn't say you will never get tired. Amen. But I want to encourage you tonight. I've come here tonight. My assignment tonight is to encourage you. It's to let you know in the midst of everything that you're going through, you got to learn how to press your way through.

look like the more you work, the lesser folk appreciate you. Well, I want you to know payday is coming after a while. I said payday is coming after a while.

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Jesus gave his life for us. Jesus Christ was our substitute. For by grace, we are saved through faith. And not of ourselves. It is a gift of God. Not of works, lest any man should boast. But we are bought with a price. Therefore, we should glorify God in our bodies and in our spirit, which is in God. Hallelujah.

Look down at your feet. Look down at your feet, say, neighbor, guess what? Come on, say, guess what? Say, when the Holy Ghost came,

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Yeah. I've been grinding all day and all night. Hall of Fame on my mind. 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
2: 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Look him in the face.

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Is it anybody here? Now don't y'all fool. Is it anybody here?

If I was in heaven again, we come with bowed heads, humble heart before the throne of grace. We come to tell you thank you for the many blessings you continue to shower upon the evil before I sleep throughout the night until I early waking this morning. You work with the blood they're pouring through our veins that are written for the health and strength. We say thank you this morning for allowing us again to get on this channel behind this microphone. We'll be sharing the glory of your precious word along with some sweet music that will help lift somebody's spirit, lift somebody's heavy burden, somebody's going through this life, living in pain. And we pray for the sick and shut in everywhere, even though behind prison bars. Act that you would have mercy according to your riches and glory. We recognize that we need you in all walks of life. And after today is the day that we come back for forgiveness for the things that we left undone, and will go that we've done not according to your spirit. We recognize that we are fighting a battle, and we are winners because we believe that you have conquer death, hell, and the grave. For this we say, thank you for including us in the family of freedom. And let us know if we pass through this land. And let everybody know they are free to worship you, they're free to come and accept you as Lord and Savior, regardless of the standard of life. You came that we might have life and have it more abundantly. And you right there to forgive us all sin and trespasses, whatever we have committed. And we come and repent. Believe that you are the Savior and the Saver from the burning hell on that. We thank you, Lord, trust the people everywhere regardless of their condition. And the race, creed, or color, for you made us, and you know our beginning and you know our ending. We are thankful for the church house that we are able to be a part of, that we might be able to glorify your name today to be here again. Help us to allow your spirit to lift up on high, that on tomorrow we'll be able to show somebody that you are still the Christ. You still got your hand out, reach, and whosoever will, let them come. We're going through this land reminding mother, father, sons, and daughters everywhere about your grace and your tender mercy. Please let not our labor down here be in vain. But when it's time to vacate this land, take us to that dwelling place that we've passed somewhere in glory and refuge throughout eternity. For it's in Jesus' name we ask it all. Amen. Amen. Amen.

0: what he's done in you tonight. Come on, do it. Let's thank Alvin Slaughter tonight, folks. Give Alvin a great hand tonight.
1: Just can't forget what he's done for me. And what he is doing for me right now. About 2 minutes before 6 o'clock. Today is Sunday, the 28th day of the month of June. 2 more days to go in this month. Happy birthday to you if you were born on the 28th of June. May God bless that you have many, many, many, many more. Happy anniversary to you if you receive one of those special gifts. I always remind them that God is such a giver. He's always giving breath to breathe, food to eat, water to drink, strength to walk along. So we owe him all that we have. So we are blessed. We are blessed beyond blessed. Working up to a temperature in Fort Myers. About 75 degrees under a partly cloudy sky. Gonna get on up there today, back again, back up into the low 90s. And we can expect some more rain to come here into a little bit later on today. But right now it's beautiful on the outside. And I hope you are enjoying. You had a good night's sleep last night. Or you still have sleep now. But don't get up and forget who you are and who woke you up. And today is another worship day of worship in Him.

And at the end of the day, kind of waved off and gave us something. Let's see if that weather bug is telling us. That's the forecast weather bug. Let's see if he's doing us any good this morning. The current weather is 75 degrees. Relative humidity at 88%. Barometric pressure at 30.05.

0: expanding on them toward the east. So, more heat just gonna come down just a little bit because of the rain, but more, don't get excited because more heat is on the way. Storm and flooding import the northern plain all the way down to the Tennessee Valley. Looking at their allergy and cold and flu still hanging around. Looking at those flowers there, letting me know that's on the leaves.
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0: Thank you, cuz. www.dunbargospel.com. Be riding you throughout wherever you want to go. I don't know whether they allow you to have it on your airplane or not. And personally, I would never find out because I don't plan to. I don't plan a flight. Heading up around Russell County, Alabama. Let's see what they're showing us on.

That's up in Russell L. County, Alabama. Current temperature is 74 degrees. Under clear skies. Wind about 4.5. Dew point at about 69. Heat index at about 76. Wind chill about 72. Visibility about 9 miles. And into the rain forecast, it's right there over our map, you know.

Good Sunday morning. Today is Sunday, day number 28. And our Sunday school lesson for this Lord's Day is Amos, courageous prophet. Amos, a courageous prophet. And it comes from the book of Amos, chapter 1, verse 1, 2 through 11. And 2 through 11 and 11 and 12. And chapter 3, 7 and 8. Chapter 7, 10 through 15. God empowered messenger with all that they need. There's no need to fear. You had all the power that you need to overcome whatever tragedy might come, or whatever outside forces may try to stop you. For about 5 or 6 years, I didn't have a car, as the doctor said. It was tough at times, but I managed to get here and there, back into work. My reliable 10-speed bike were my best friend and primary road of transportation. But one summer, the heat was so intense. Every day at the end of my commute home, I prayed, Lord, I need a car. One day, God answered my prayer when I got home after a particular hot day. Got a message from one of my friends who said, my husband just bought me a new car and we are wondering what to do with our old one. Is it still in good shape? And I feel like God is guiding us to give it away. As we prayed, your name came to mind. Hallelujah! I took a look at

and he come to your rescue. One thing we can do is ask. We can't demand anything of God. But here one of the most prominent little prophets as we read the scripture. One of the most troubled voices that we are ever run across in the scripture. Why? Because things were so tough. But they seem to be going well, like we hear in America. We think everything is well. When we headed to a disaster, because we partly has turned our backs on the master going about to establish what we consider as right. Note the following from Amos. As someone who lived and worked outside of Jerusalem, but he received a vision from God. Even though he come from Judea, God sent a message about the northern kingdom of Israel. Where Israel had rejected God's prophet and prevent people from fulfilling priestly vows. Remind you that God is jealous. Protect his own reputation by revealing his plan to prophet. Now, Amos will go and deliver God's warning to Israel. Not his warning, but God's warning. And again in verse number 1, the word of Amos, who was among the herdsmen, which he saw concerning Israel in the days of Gedaliah, king of Judah, and to the day of Jehoiakim, the son of Isaiah, was the son of Joash, king of Israel, 2 years before the earthquake. God sent a warning through his prophet. Later on, there was another warning, and we hear even yesterday we heard of a mighty earthquake down in Venezuela. Better things happening. It reminds us that the aftershock is still not complete as of yet. And I raised up of your son from prophet, and of your young men for Nazareth. Is it not even thus? O ye children of Israel, said the Lord. Is this not enough? I gave you what you need. I sent to someone to keep you in order, but you seem to refuse. And he also goes on to say, but I gave the Nazarite wine to drink and commanded the prophet, saying, prophesy not. This is what you did. I sent you my word, and you went ahead and made the people drunk, that they were unable to carry out my plan. But your wickedness, your failure to carry out

out of you, understand? But to receive what I have given you, you went about to do things your way. Surely the Lord God will do nothing, but he revealed his secret unto his servant, the prophet. The Lord had it coming, and he showed his man, or his spokesman, what was about to happen. Just go and warn the people. What is that? The lion had roared. Who will not fear? The lion roared, who will not fear? The Lord God has spoken. Who can but prophesy? I heard the word. I seen God's mighty work. And he has shown me what is to come. Out of my obedience to God's word, I must go and speak according to his plan. That there will be no excuse. There will be no mistake. All will hear. Sure, you had turned away all the prophets, paid them, or demanded that they speak not. I set up your own laws, your own rules, and gave them certain things to say. Now they're going to suffer great consequences for their disobedience. But my people that are called by my name, my people, that I proclaim, they have become very disobedient to my love, to my direction. And they were about to establish their own direction. I sent them love that they might be at peace. But they choose wealth over peace. Well, that seems to be some of the cases here in America. Some of our churches are seeking wealth, are seeking worldly pleasure, trying to compete with the world for God's blessing. But we are mindful that your real blessing is going to be at the end of the journey. And if a preacher, I want to enjoy some now. Sure, you can be happy in God. God will give you just what you need to get through here. But work according to God's plan. And when you hear the warning sign, yield to God's warning. Now, even in the middle of his prophetic ministry, in the shrine of Bethel, he is proclaiming a harsh judgment upon Israel kings and priests. Like all prophetic messenger or judgment, people who hear has an open an opportunity to repent or to flee. But the priest Amaziah tell the king of Amos supposed treaty.
And he tell him to go back where you came from. Back to Judah. Instead, Amos tell the origin of his prophet, his prophetic ministry. It does not come from a family of prophets. He was simply called by God to go. I'm not the son of a prophet. I wasn't born in a prophet house. I'm not a priest relative. I came because of what God has given me. And I must deliver it unto you, whether you want to hear it or not. Then Amaziah, the priest of Bethel, sent to Jeroboam, king of Israel, saying, Amos has conspired against thee in the midst of the house of Israel. The land is not able to bear all his words. Amos has come and spoke against the very activity that we command, all our laws. We have got the people working in the direction for which we want them to go. We bring about fleshly fear upon the disobedient. And that we are doing our own rulership here. God has given us this land, and we must see that it is carried out according to God's plan. What are we thinking today? How is our hand? Where are we leading to? As Amaziah said unto Amos, all thou seest thee, away, go back into the land, flee back into the land of Judah, and eat bread and prophesy there. Go back home to your people. You're hungry. You need to eat. Look at you. Do what they are doing. Carry the word back up there. But prophesy not again anymore in Israel. In Israel. The king's chapel. And it is the king's court. What are you trying to do? Come here and take over? Tell me what to do? You have forgotten. I am the ruler here. Who do you think you're talking to, Amos? Go back home. Then Amos said unto Amaziah, I was no prophet, neither was I a prophet's son, but I was in Hiram, and a gatherer of sycamore fruit. I was a farmer, I had whatever hood in it. And I gathered the sycamore fruit. That was my living. So I didn't want to. I wasn't born into the prophetic field. I was outside, so raising up the fruit and the vegetables and the animals that everyone may have something to eat. And the Lord took me as I followed the flock. And the Lord said unto me,
go. Prophesy unto my people, Israel. Amos reminding the king that he's not just doing something. He received orders from above. Churchill had orders from glory to carry out the plan of God. Jesus had left the church here, his bride, to show the world how much we love him. Now, if you are engaged, you don't need a second opinion. You don't need a second party. You have preserved yourself for the groom. And while waiting for the groom, you don't interfere with another. You had demanded that you have the strength to hold out until the marriage. And there is no cutting short. Many of us don't believe this, that this is as best as sin as you are married. If you are engaged, that means a ring is put around your heart, your whole body, hand, arm, feet, leg, mouth. The beauty, oh, behold. It says in the eyes of the beholder. So you're looking at your bride or your groom. And man, if you had proposed this, then you are out of order if you're wandering through the land. If your eyes has grown cold to the one that you were engaged to, then you are asking for trouble from the very beginning. When I talk to people talking about I need to get married, I won't find me a wife or a husband, I can tell them to seek God. Seek God. And he will give you that desire. He will send the person along that will enable you to live a gorgeous life. But you got to seek God for this. He will find his wife, find his thing. So are you looking? Are you searching? And the Lord took me as I followed the flock. And the Lord said unto me, go, prophesy unto my people, Israel. Can you imagine? Here's a man following. I say, I was no prophet, neither was I a prophet's son, but I was a herdman. I was a herdman guiding the herd, taking care of these animals and to give fruit that they would have much to rely upon. But God, in his own wisdom, changed that. And he made me this messenger. Amos is confronting the complacency of God's people who are normalizing injustice. God said to him, the sanctuary of Israel will be ruined. I will rise against the house of Jeroboam. This called to account the religious leadership and line of kings. Amos here come under immediate personal attack.
He's in the center of worship in Israel at the shrine of Bethel. From where he proclaimed God's judgment in return for idolatry and immorality that God has seen. But God will judge the house of Jeroboam harshly. The king will come to him for an end. The sanctuary of Israel will be wiped away, and the people shall go into exile, losing possession of the promised land. Can you imagine? God has given them a home, giving them land, giving them freedom, giving them all that they need. Presented himself to them that they might be able to show the world that there is a God, there is a Savior, there is a better way of life. There's a God who loves you regardless to your standing. He sent us to prove that love to you by loving us and showing us right from wrong. Well, my friend, what are you dealing with today? You have been given this task to show somebody what is right. And you have received the Lord Jesus Christ as your personal Savior. Where do you stand in this matter? You have been called to tell the truth, to live the truth, to show the truth to your friend, your enemy, or whoever you are in turn. Remind you that every believer is a messenger for truth. No matter the context. They could come through prophetic, evangelism, any ministry that God has placed you in. But messages come in all kinds and forms. Paul, this spiritual gift that are distributed among believers, but sharing the truth in love is not a spiritual gift. It is a shared responsibility when we offer ourselves to be living sacrifice. We are aligning with God's will and empower to do what God set before us, whether we saw it coming or not. It was there. Our Father in heaven, Lord, please make me a truth teller. Show me ways. I have ignored or even frustrated, distorted, or ran from, away from hard truth. I hid myself. Father, may Christ be at the end of my worship. Please show me the way that I may substitute or replace all of these other things to share in your grace and your tender mercy with others. It's asked in Jesus' name. Amen. Amen. Amen.

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1: And cue the Wyman, making me shine like brand new.
2: Your kitchen says a lot about you.
0: Oh, yeah, the kitchen says a lot about you. Well, I can't cook that well anyway. I used to be a horrible cook, y'all. Yeah, when I was a little boy, maybe about 10 or 11, somewhere in about 12, by the time I got 12 years old, my mom, she didn't actually have me in the kitchen looking. I was going to be one of those brainy folks. I was going to look and see what would happen anyway. Then she would leave the food on the stove and have me to look at the stove and see, keep an eye on the stove, make sure everything is boiling and cooking properly. And if there was some water that she put in the pot, then you got to cook some vegetables, greens, peas, beans, whatever that were that were being shared there. She make sure I know how to round those up and keep plenty of water and make sure when they come out, there was some liquor on the end, a juice. So I made it where it was over, where it always would have some, if I didn't want the greens or the whatever they were, mustard, turnip, or cabbage, or collard or whatever, there's some juice. So I got me a slice of cornbread and got the green juice, and that's what I ate. Coming up later on this evening, we'll go back to Mount Olive Hillman Church. We got a big gospel concert featuring all of the group of the city. I didn't get an exact time and what time they were going to start, but perhaps it would be in your area today or among your people. They would have all this available. Whether it's 4 or 6, I didn't get the exact timing. But I know today is the 28th, and they told me it was going to be prepared today. And beginning on the first Sunday, the Sensational Heirs will begin in their appreciation. That's the first Sunday they're going throughout the month of July.

the other thing for each of you, get out today, the last Sunday in the 6 months. Get on out to your favorite place and worship and enjoy some joy. Coming up on this channel at 9:30, Sunday School from Mount Sinai, and also at 11 o'clock. Lord and worship. For those who are unable to go to church now. And you'll be able to pick up on www.dunbargospel.com.

0: Do not pass me by. A special prayer today, my friend. Let's pray for the people of Venezuela. What? Especially those that have been through the...
1: Our lives are about to change forever.
2: We're back,
0: I guess baby. Let's see how I'm
2: packed. X-Men are scattered through time.
0: Good I am with the back of the not this time anyway. What did those folks run off to? Just left. They just left. What they did, they rode on out of the studio, huh? Okay, you know, that's the way y'all want to treat me. What do you say? I catch you tomorrow out of your before you wake up. Yeah, that's the way you do that. Catch it before you wake up, then we'll have you throughout the day. Well, they're not showing up back on my, they're not showing back up on my screen here. Where did they go? Okay. I guess y'all finished for the day. They say not today. How could that be possible? I'm running through my little line up here. Meanwhile, let's get a little jazz.
3: In this old world of sin. You don't see me no more. What you gonna say? If you don't ever see me again. If you never see me again.
4: What you say?
3: Remember this.
0: What you got for me, Carl?
3: Remember this for me.
4: What you say?
3: Remember this. Remember that I told you this. Don't you know I

Thank God to be with you. Until we meet again. Sometime early in the morning, about 6 o'clock, if the good Lord is willing. But if that is it for us, for this side of life, it's great to see you on the other show if you make it. So put forth your best effort to make it over in glory land. Ask God to help you put forth the effort. You can't do it alone. You're born again, remember? On the inside, with the power of the Holy Spirit, as you have. If you repented of your sin, now you're a new creature in Christ Jesus. And walk as brand new. You wouldn't buy no brand new stuff and throw it over in the junk pile, would you? Well, God didn't throw you in the junk pile. Christian on the inside. Except you're in the same house, in the same world. But you don't do what they do. They got a different shift that you've been praised on. Don't collect the item that you love to keep. You place them in a different place. And sometimes you forget where you put them and be rambling all through the place, looking at them, trying to find them. Not like having your eyeglasses on and looking for your glasses. But God is not that. God got you on the surveillance at all times. Why? Because you got the Holy Spirit has washed you clean. And you're a shining light. Remember, you ain't been to church this year. And there's no problem. You claim you've been born again. Research yourself. Find out where you are. Are you a backslider?

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1: How many know about that?
0: But early in the morning.
1: You already know the story. He told him.
0: Show somebody that God loves you.
1: He told him what to build it with.
0: And have a blessed day. Don't forget to go to church today. If you don't know the Lord, come on. The gospel is going to be preached. You're going to have the opportunity to receive him as your personal savior. Bye, y'all.
1: They didn't believe Noah, but after a while, the rain started to fall.

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0: A lot of folks think that the rain from the sky is the only rain that can fall. But when you got trouble in your home, that's rain. 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

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But don't get me wrong, because I don't have all of the answers by no means. But just like Dr. Martin Luther King, I too have a dream. Come on and listen to me. Come on, Justin, help me out.

Galatians 6 and 9 says, be not weary in well-doing, for in due season you shall reap if you faint not. So the only reason that the enemy attacks you with the spirit of weariness

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0: just don't like me because you don't like me. 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I'm not angry with you about that. And I'm asking you, please, if I'm not all you think I should be, please, if I'm not as deep as you think I ought to be, you know why?
1: Oh, it's not through with me.

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looking at one. 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I've been in a season of miracles. This is

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0: All right, let us pray. Dear Heavenly Father, Lord, we give thanks. Oh, Lord, always thanking you for another sunrise, to be able to witness the beauty of your world, oh, Father. It is a blessing indeed. Oh, Lord, we thank you for, again, another lesson for your students. For if we don't pass the word to the next generation, it could go away. Your good news could fall with us, oh, Lord. That's why we're charged to share the good news so your love, so your legacy can continue, oh, Father. Let this word go out among these walls, oh, Father, to let the world know that you still are here, oh, Lord. In the midst of all of everything, you are still with us, oh, Father. Lord, we ask that you continue to bless Mount Sinai and all the churches in our community, oh, Lord. Bless the people of our community. Continue to keep us whole as one, unified with you at the top. Oh, Lord, we thank you for all you're doing right now, oh, Lord. All the things that have gotten us to this point, oh, Father. We will continue to serve you, continue to call your name to let others know that you are still Lord of Lords, King of Kings. Oh, Lord, we thank you for today. We thank you for this lesson, oh, Lord. Bless our pastor, oh, Father, as he divide this word and may it fall on good soil. And remember, we are charged to share it with someone else. Oh, Lord, we thank you for this day and every day. In Jesus' name, amen. Now, our church school creed. By the help of the Almighty God, the church school members will strive with all our might and energy to attend church school and church services regularly, to study the Bible faithfully, and to practice Christian principles among all mankind. Amen. Our scripture reading today, we're coming from 2 Timothy chapter 2, beginning at the first verse. Though therefore, my son, be strong in the grace that is in Christ Jesus. School. Though therefore, endure hardness as a good soldier of Jesus Christ. School. And if a man also strive for masteries, yet is he not crowned, except he strive lawfully. School. Consider what I say, and the Lord give thee understanding in all things. School. Wherein I suffer trouble as an evildoer, even unto bonds, but the word of God is not bound. School. It is a faithful saying, for if we be dead with him, we shall also live with him. School. Now all together. If we believe not, yet he abideth faithful, he cannot deny himself. Amen. Now today's date and title of our lesson today. Amen. Sharing a legacy. Now I'll give you our pastor, Pastor McLeod, to come give you our lesson. Thank you, students.
1: And we are grateful today to be in the house of the Lord one more time. Amen. We've had a beautiful week this week in our state convention. Amen. We've had a beautiful day on Friday with our youth. We watch you all on YouTube. Everybody been just calling me and saying, oh, my God, they was impressed. So I say to you, keep up the good works. And that kind of fall in with our lesson today, sharing a legacy. Sharing a legacy. Amen. Amen. I looked at this lesson and what do you think it means to share a legacy? What anybody? That's a pretty open and straightforward subject tonight, this evening, morning. Amen. Sharing a legacy. Mm-hmm. All right. Good. That's good. Yes, sir. Anyone else? Amen. Sharing a legacy. What you say? Mm-hmm. Amen. I hear you. Good. Anyone else? Anyone else? How many of y'all think you can stop the Word of God? If you burn up all the Bibles in the world. They tried that once before, you know. But it didn't happen. And I'm not. What I'm saying to us is that it goes beyond like we think we can keep the Word of God going. The Word of God is bigger than us. But sharing a legacy also means that you want better for those that are coming behind you. Huh? You want better, huh? You want to leave something, hallelujah, for those that are coming, and not just something. What you talking about? Huh? You don't just want to just leave them anything, or leave them in a place where they are led by anybody, or anything to come along. And see, that's what some parents do when they say, when they give their children the choice of where they go to church, who they listen to. Just long as they go to church, they like to go over there. You don't even know what's going on over there. They're being taught. But do you know what they're being taught? Leaving a legacy. A legacy is that you would, amen, that you would want better. You think I would want my daughter to have the crop tobacco? You think I would want them to have to get out and pick up chickens and mop chicken troughs? And that's what we had to do, peanuts and corn, cotton, tobacco. That's what we had to do. But as we were doing that, we were wanting better for our children. Not that we think our children are too good to do any of these things, but if they are going to make it in this society, it's us that's going to have to help them. I don't care how brilliant you think these children are because they walk around with cell phones in their hand. They need you. Huh? Because some of these children got these cell phones. They know how to operate them, but they only know how to operate them on YouTube, TikTok, and they couldn't do nothing that's constructive. They couldn't type a letter. They couldn't do a resume. They can't do nothing constructive. And you guys with my phone, well, the child's smarter than me. Really? He don't even know he need nowhere to stay. He living in your house. He don't know he need to have nothing to eat. That's why he needs you to leave a legacy with him, to let him know that these are the important things, not just pushing buttons and watching movies. Ain't nothing wrong with watching the movie, but there are some more important things in life. How many know there are more important things than just, well, my child go to church, but you don't know where he's going? If he don't want to go with me, well, he like to go to, wonder why he want to go with them. You ought to want to know. My baby wanted candy last night at 11 o'clock. But that's a no-no. She'd already had all the candy she was going to have for the day. And she pouted a few minutes. And she went to sleep. And she went to sleep with her arms around me. Hallelujah. Huh? We have to leave a legacy. A legacy. What is a forefather? Let's go back to that question. That's just one of our definitions. What is a forefather?

Eller du? Terry Mobley said something to me this week. He said one thing. He said, "Rev," he said, "it looked like you trying to get on the shelf. You trying to get out the mainstream of stuff. You stepping back and letting everybody." I said, "Listen." He said, "But you can't get on the shelf yet. So we need you." Amen. Listen, your children need you. They may not even know they need you, but they need you. I can remember coming up with a child. I said, "Boy, when I get grown, I'm getting out of here." But there was a time when I thought I couldn't do nothing right. Now, whatever I did, somebody found something wrong with it. And I figured, Brother Otis, when I got grown, I wasn't going to look back at Towns, Georgia no more. But how many know you need your parents? How many know your children need you? Because you are those people now that your parents were to you. You are your children's ancestors. See, when we use the word ancestor, we think of something ancient, gone. Huh? But your children look up to you for the answer. They can't get the answer without you and I. Huh? How about that word conscience? Awareness. Anyone else? Awareness. Awareness. See, there's some things without you and I, our children would not be aware of. They would think it's all right to do some things without us. They wouldn't know no different. They babies. Huh? See, when they click on that page, it's all funny. It's all fun. Now, sadly, a lot of times, grown people think a lot of things funny that's not funny. But our children are depending on us so that they can have a sense of what's right and what's wrong. Now, I know we live in this sophisticated world. Well, what might be right for me might not be wrong for you, you know. It's either right or wrong, regardless of who's doing it. Huh? Don't talk about it's all right for you to do it. Because you chose to do this thing. Hallelujah. Huh? Listen. They use another word right after that word country. Use the word unforged. Huh? Unforged. Right under that word. Okay, what that mean? Huh? Honest, sincere, yeah. What else? What does it mean? Genuine? Not fake? Huh? See, everything that looks real is not real. Now, can I just share this with you? Because so many people can get mixed up. You say, "Boy, look at the spirit moving." People hollering. Because people making a lot of... Is that the spirit?
That is not even the job of the Spirit. You read the book. No. Hallelujah. But many people think, oh my God, he sure enough tore it up. And he said nothing. He just made a lot of noise. You know, when I was coming along, my daddy would say, we just be talking, you know, we know what we're talking about. We just be talking and we'd be having a good time and think we right. My daddy said, an empty wagon make a lot of noise. What'd you say? Because it's empty. Huh? See, our children don't know the difference between real and fake. Except we let them know the difference. We got to share what we know with our children. Huh? We got to share it. I'm going to go back and grab that in focus in a minute because I think that was something, boy. I love that in focus. I hope y'all read it good. Listen. Who is Louise? Lois. Who is Lois? Grandmother. It's Grandmother Lois. Who is Eunice? His mother. His grandmother and his mother. And this was mentioned because, listen, we as grandparents and parents, you can be walking around here all you want talking about my children grown. I done raised mine. Parents and grandparents have a responsibility. Not only to their children, but to their grandchildren as well. I ain't got no babies. I ain't got nothing to keep me home. Lord Jesus. Something will keep you there. If it ain't numbered aches and pains. Hallelujah. Huh? And I can I tell you, this is why some of our children are struggling. We got the answer, but we won't share it. Many of us share it verbally. But we don't show it with our life. We can tell our children, we tell our children, don't curse. And you curse him out. You tell him, don't drink. You have him bring me a beer out the refrigerator. Now you think that's helping the child? You tell him, don't smoke. Bring my pack of cigarettes off the table. Don't forget the lighter. My God, didn't work, did it? The kid grow up thinking that children just don't smoke. And soon as they get grown, they want them one. Well, if they ain't had no example, you can't expect nothing out of them no better. Some of our children are suffering because of the examples that they have. We say the right thing with our mouth, but our actions are so far away from what we say, and then we blame the children. These children don't want to hear me. No. They don't want to hear that foolishness. You cursing him out and saying he shouldn't curse. Telling the child respect you and you don't have no respect. You know what the Bible says?
You know what the Bible said to parents? You are not to provoke your children. What you say? You don't say stuff just because you grown. Because they can't say nothing back. That's not the reason for instructions. The reason for instruction is because you're concerned about the child. You want the best for the child. But some of the things we can say what we want to say. And no, and listen, y'all know I don't play, so don't say nothing back to me. I'll knock you in the next week, okay? You wait till y'all get about 16, 17 years old. They're going to be knocking you in the head. Just like you knocked them in the head. And you're going to be wondering why. Because you were teaching them. You were teaching them conflict resolution. And this is how they solve their problem, the same way you solved your problem. By cussing, fighting, fussing. Huh? Uh-oh. Afflictions. I'm doing this right up top because I... Hallelujah. Afflictions. Huh? Physical pain. It could be that. Yes, good. Could be that. It was doing that. Yes, it had to do with preaching the gospel. Difficulties come to us in many ways. Huh? Afflictions come to us in many forms. Anything that's difficult to do is an affliction. When people make things difficult, listen, many of our children, you think that's difficult. Many of our children are suffering. They are afflicted because of their ancestors. Amen. Now you, how many of y'all say, you want to do something, that's the way we do it. We McLeods. We Parsons. We Harrises. This is the way the Harrises roll. You know, I ain't bother you in 2 weeks, so I had to get to you today, Tina. Huh? Because normally what one does, they pass it on to their children. Touch it in when to sleep back there. Just touch the inner button. It'll come back up. That's all you need to do. Just touch the inner button. It'll come back up. It went to sleep. Amen. Just hit the inner button and wait on it. It'll wake up. Amen. Listen. What about immorality? Living forever. Eternal life. Huh? How many know we're going to have to put off this mortal and put on immortality? You know what that says? That says, baby, you can live here foolish if you want to. But all of us are going to spend eternity somewhere. It ain't but two places. You remember the rich man? The man that God had blessed him with a bumper crop and he built more barn. God had been so good to him, just like God been so good to some of us, and we act like there ain't no God. God say, you fool. Good as I've been to you, fool. This day I require of you. So you have to decide you're going to spend eternity, because you're going to spend eternity somewhere.
Your child gonna spend eternity somewhere. Your grandchild gonna spend eternity somewhere. And it may just depend on what you and how you guide them. Who in here want their child to go to hell? Yeah. Yeah. Yeah, everybody don't go to heaven. No, his birthday ended when they died. He ain't having no more birthdays. They done moved from mortal to immortality. You can send all the scriptures that you want to send over the internet. But if you have not accepted the Lord as your personal Savior, in hell you're going to lift up your eyes. You listen, God has been good to us. And God is good to us right now. And just think about, he's given us the opportunity to get together some things that we got wrong. Now, we know we got to die. I know people always say, well, you go to funeral, you don't see no U-Haul behind the hearse. But I can tell you this much, if you wanted one, I'd put one back there. If you pay for it, I'll tow it. That don't mean you're going to get use it. Because people put all kind of things in the casket with people. Money, liquor, all kind of stuff. Like they think the people are going to use it. If I had the U-Haul, if I put a storage in the grave, you still can't use it. But if you pay for it, I'll put it there. Cause I ain't ignorant. I'll get your money. Yeah. Marbles in the pocket. Playing marbles. They up in heaven playing marbles. Man, you see, Jesus, you ain't studying no marbles. Hallelujah. You ain't be thinking about no cooking, no cake and all that. They up there together having a family reunion and all. Listen, and all your troubles behind you. All that stuff sound good, but we ought to be concerned about our children being saved. And then you won't have to be mad at me when I come to his funeral and I don't say he went to heaven. I know he went to heaven because I asked him right in the hospital just before he took his last breath. You believe in God? You can say that with your mouth. Many people say they believe in God with their mouth. Huh? You can say a whole lot of things. But does your life reflect anything that you say? And that's what got our children so confused. It's because we'll come to church and we'll shout all over God heaven in church. Then we'll go home and become abusive. Cuss our husband out, cuss our wives out. Mean and evil and hateful at home.

shine, to open up our brains, highlight something, make something clear. See, it's one thing in this world that I want to be clear with is I want my children to know the Lord. I want my grandchildren. If anything that I want to be clear about, it's good that they can do algebra. But if there's one thing that I want them to get it clear, they need the Lord. It's amazing you talk to parents now and children have picked up some other religion and they trying to explain to you. They just do it different over there. If you don't know what you're doing, you'll buy into anything and your child wind up in hell. Huh? Get clear. Jesus said, I'm the way, the truth and the life. No man come to the Father but by me. Now, I'm just doing a little different today because I would get tied up in the theology of this and not teach the lesson today. What is Gnosticism? Gnosticism. Gnosticism.

Anybody? Gosnick. Ism. It's false teaching. Have you had people out there like they got something that don't nobody else have? I was sitting today, yesterday, listening to a person that said they was a prophet. And before this person died, they said the Lord showed them the whole family up in heaven. So he wanted all his grandchildren, everybody to join, because the Lord showed him them with their grandmama, granddaddy, see, false teaching, people act like they got some knowledge. They don't know about. See, this is why we got the word, because there's nothing hidden. Huh? God didn't hide nothing. For everything you need to know is in the word of God. Huh? Just because somebody got a title, put a title on themselves, because they really knew there ain't no prophets no more. According to the Bible. And you out here to my prophet and so-and-so, prophet so-and-so. Oh, my God. Just because they got the name. There's some fellas around here, they call them doctors. The only doctor because somebody would call them doc. You can't get no doctor degree in 2 years. My God, help me. People, in time past. Yeah. Well, I said, it's through his word. Huh? But many times people will get excited. And you always watch it because people said he got promoted. You ain't on no job getting promoted. You a servant.

You're a servant. You're a servant. I'm a servant. That's why I don't let titles mess my mind up. Because I know I'm a servant of God. And whatever position God put me in, I'm a servant in that position. I'm to serve God. When you find people always want to be served, Jesus said he didn't come to be served, but he come to serve. When you find people only want to be served, you better get in a hurry and get to running. Go at something wrong. Yeah, told you water, told you Bible, told you napkins and towels. My God. A lot of stuff. Listen. I don't think nobody no more important than me. Can I tell you there's no one any important than you? The Bible says that there's no difference between the Jew and the Greek. The same Lord over all is rich unto all that call upon him. God told him, shall be saved. I don't think no one is any better than me. I don't care what your title is. You're no better than I am, and I'm no better than you. Huh? Listen. Let's read that in focus right quick. I really want to do something with that. Just a few minutes. Uh-huh. Mm-hmm.

Now listen to the ancestor.

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Thank you, Doc. 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What else? What do you get out of that?

0: Ajá. Ajá.
1: College, yeah.

0: 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Hallelujah. Amen. Anyone else? Oh, thank you, baby. My Lord. Amen. Amen. Amen. Anyone else? Ain't anyhow. All right. Finish up that statement. Why is it good? I think somebody mentioned that. Because it gets in you. How many here know everything that collard greens do for your body? You might like collard greens, but you don't know what all it could. Huh? Hallelujah. Who know what the cornbread does? You just know it's cornbread. How many know you need nourishments? And that's usually right. If you get nourishments for your physical body, you also need nourishments for your spiritual body. And see, our children don't know that. The father didn't get angry with the son. He just explained to him. I don't get angry with my baby when she want candy. I tell her that she needs other than candy all the time. Matter of fact, I have to come sometimes to work on her and say, now, if you want candy, you got to eat this. Got to eat this first. And then you get the candy, because I know by the time she finished what I got for her, she ain't gonna want no candy. I don't remember everything Mama cooked, but I. Huh? Well, we hadn't ate it. Huh? How many of you know you wouldn't be where you are today without the church? You remember when you wasn't in church? Huh? Listen, most of us had a life before church. And we know the important role that it has played in our lives. And it becomes our responsibility as ancestors to share it with our children. Huh? Y'all already answered number 11. Why did Alex want to wake up late? Why did he want to wake up late? Wonder why people sleep in on Sunday morning. They get up every other morning during the week. Every morning, some would work at 4 o'clock, some would work at 3 o'clock, some would work at 7 o'clock. But Sunday morning, 9:30 is just early on Sunday. They won't say they don't like church. They won't say they don't want to go, but they stay in bed. You can't stay in bed and be at church at the same time. Why they don't go? If it's important, Monday morning you feel that it's important that you set that alarm. Tuesday morning, And it really don't matter whether it's raining, whether it's cold, whether it's hot, whether it's humid, or how late you stayed up last night. What about feeding that spiritual man? Is that important? You ought to be trying at every opportunity. Amen. If I invited you out to lunch, Brother Parson, we're going to take the church out today. We're going to feed everybody. Now, we're going to let them drive. We're going to let them drive out there. But they coming? Oh, yeah. Six o'clock at night, 5 o'clock at night, made no difference. But if it's important for us to feed the natural man, and I'm not going to say it ought to be, it is important to feed your spiritual man. If you don't feed that spiritual man is perishing and he's wasting away. Let me show you what happens when you don't feed the spiritual man. It becomes easier and easier because he's wasting away. He's weak. And it becomes easy. Oh, I ain't going today. I ain't gonna be able to make it today, Pastor. My God. And some of us ain't never missed a meal. I go. You get started. How many of y'all have had to take a test, you know, and they tell you got to fast? Soon you get that test done, what you want to do? You done missed a meal and you want to eat. Yeah, that you can't have. Oh, God. What did Alex's father compare his mother's food to? What did Alex's father? Anyone else? He didn't preach them for you to remember. He preached them for them to do some good. Huh? You can't remember everything. I can't even remember everything I say. But the good that it does. You sit up here trying to remember word for word everything I say, you're going to miss out. Huh? Because there's some people that can recite what you say, but they miss the sermon. You know what the sermon say, but they miss the sermon. Hallelujah. Amen. Let me just keep moving because I know what time it is. Yes, 31. Listen. 13. For God has not given us the spirit of what? But of and of love and of a sound mind. Where was Paul? What was Paul doing when 2 Timothy was written? He was in prison waiting to die. You know what I mean? Listen, some of us only worry about ourselves. I'm saved. Y'all need to get it together. I'm saved. But listen, it's not enough that I'm saved. Now, one scripture says charity starts at home. You know what that says to me? How are you so concerned about everybody else being saved? And you ain't concerned about your children, your grandchildren, your own family. That's why sometimes our testimony in the street is of no value. Because people look at your house. Because there's some people that can tell you what to do with your children. And they can't say nothing to their own children without getting a real cussing out. Some people beat your children down. Every Sunday they come to church, they beat your children down to the ground. Because you've taught your children to respect elders. You've taught your children not to talk back. Charity starts at home. And then spreads abroad. Hallelujah. Now, I don't think I would be at home for 40 years if I didn't buy no groceries at home and I were buying groceries elsewhere. I'd probably have to go where I were buying groceries. I wouldn't be at my house this long if I were paying the light bill somewhere else. And my light's off at home. Oh, come on, let's make some sense out of this stuff. Something we be doing because we got this thing going on in our mind. Hallelujah. Huh? My cable off and I'm paying your cable bill. There's something wrong. If I don't think it's important to have it at my house, why in the world I think it's important to be at your house? Charity starts at home. Charity is spelled love. Love starts at home. It's hard for me to believe you love me when you don't even love your own children. If you don't love your own husband, don't tell me how much you love me. Something wrong with that. You still there snoring in each other's face. I reckon, I hope. You're still there. I bet I had to grab that right quick. Huh? Watch yourself, Brother Parson. I didn't say that. Hallelujah. Huh? Amen. Paul was in prison. But Paul was thinking about others. He wasn't just thinking about himself. Paul was waiting on death. He knew he was going to be put to death. And he wanted to do all the good he could. Huh? This is why this lesson is important. Let's know Paul didn't come consumed with what's going on around him so much. Amen. But he wanted to help those that were coming on behind him. We all want to make it better for those that are coming on behind us. What was the relationship between Paul and Timothy? What were their relationship? right. What else? Like a father and son, co-laborers. What else? Yeah, Paul was a teacher. Timothy was a student. Some of us got the roles reversed when it comes to do with our children. We act like the child. Uh-oh. And we letting our children act like the adults. You tell your child something, and then your child turn around and tell you something. You say, oh, you know, that could be right. When you know it ain't right. Many times we've allowed the roles, when our children are dependent upon them, us to give them the right instructions. Huh? We have forgotten the role that we're playing. Listen, can I tell you this? Your child doesn't have other parents. You're it. Regardless of what anybody think about you, you're it. You're their parent. They may have lots of friends, lots of acquaintance, but parents, mothers and fathers, grandmothers and grandfathers, you are it. And you may be the only difference between life and death for your children. Can I tell you, nobody cares for your children like you? You think anyone else has the same value for your child that you have? Some people just think, as long as I make a child laugh, long as we give them a McDonald's or whatever, they don't know. They don't even know the child might be allergic to peanut butter. Because each year and now allergic to so much, you don't know what they're allergic to. I always say, we come along, we're too poor to be allergic to anything. We couldn't get allergic to nothing. The thing we were allergic to is not getting some food, but whatever we got. Sound like it was in the beginning when the Lord said it was good. And very good. I didn't know nothing about no lactose tolerance. We're gluten free. Amen. We didn't know nothing about that when we come along. Huh? Hallelujah. Listen. What I like about Paul was Paul didn't judge or belittle Timothy. But he what? Encouraged him to rekindle the flame. Why am I talking about this? Because many times our children, they don't need to be beat down. They need encouragement. Huh? Many of our children need encouragement. They've been beat down by the world. Huh? What did Timothy's mother and grandmother create in him? Anyone else? Huh? Listen, who gonna pass it on to your child if you doesn't? Who do you expect to pass it on to your child if you don't? It's not going to fall out the sky. I said the other night, all of us come here zeros. We didn't know nothing. Somebody had to teach all of us what we know today. When you came here, you didn't know 2 + 2 = 4. When you came here, you did not know that B follows A. Somebody had to teach you. Some things our children are doing it because nobody have taken the time to pass along what you know. We can't leave it to others to do what we ought to be doing ourselves. Huh? I can't assume that someone else going to do what I have refused to do. You know what the Bible says? Bring up a child in the way that he should go. Huh? That's our responsibility. Huh? At least when he faced with other obstacles, he got an option now because you have brought him up the way he should go. You've told him what's right. You've told him what's wrong. Now when he's faced with decisions, he got something to work with. God bless you. Come on, Sister Man. I'm leaving the lessons for next week on the table for you. I pray today that we've been a blessing to you. Amen. I took this approach today to go through our worksheet with us, and I pray that you got something from the lesson. Amen.
1: Amen. We thank our pastor for the lesson today, sharing a legacy. Amen.
0: Thank you for joining us live this morning here on 90.5 from Dunbar Gospel Radio. We pray today that we have been a blessing to you. At this time, we're going to turn you back over to our regular lineup. To such time, it's 11 a.m. and we'll be back with our regular morning wish.
2: Like a balloon that just bust, man. I just felt freedom. And from that day, man, my life began to progress. And I know the power of confession. And when you begin to confess where you are and who you are, it changed lives, man. So today, we got two new guys that we want to definitely welcome to our group, Chris Marquise and Baxter Q. Thank y'all for coming out.

0: end this off with a word of prayer and bow our heads. Father, we thank you that for everything that was said and done here today. God, we thank you that you've heard everything. You're going to manifest what you've heard in Jesus' name. We thank you, God, that lives have been changed as a result of us coming together and sharing our story. In Jesus' name we pray. Amen.
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0: to my gift. So I'm trying to say.
1: If tonight is the last night you plan on breathing, if the weight of the world is so heavy on your shoulders, the only place you see to lay down this burden is a grave. If you are so tired of existence, you want to put yourself into an eternal rest. I'm sorry I couldn't make this life more livable for you. I too have known nights on bathroom floors with blood and tears spilling so quickly. I'm not sure which one I'll run out of first. No, praying to gods I stopped believing in a long time ago that if they were real, they would help me. No, looking death in the face and inviting him home for dinner like a long lost friend I couldn't wait to get reacquainted with, but I have also known salvation. Know that if the words of your demons can end your life, then words of hope can save it, no matter how deep of a hole you've dug yourself into. Even when holding on to life feels like grasping for air your lungs can't even keep inside of them, reach your hand out for a lifeline. Because I am still standing after depression has brought me to my knees, after I have asked God more times to end my life than I have thanked him for giving me it. And ain't that a blessing? To survive, even when your own body has tried to kill you. And it gets hard sometimes because I can't even remember how to be a person. But being a poet isn't always about pretty prose. Some days, it is just about being alive. Most days, it is just about being alive here. In this place where I've seen so many resurrected, I call it holy. This is survival. This is hope. This is life. So tonight, don't you write me a suicide note. Write me a survivor story.

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0: Good morning again, Southwest Florida. We're grateful to have you to come join us live this morning here at the Mount Sinai Baptist Church for our 11 o'clock morning service here on 90.5, where we give the master charge of our lives. 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
1: And I'm happy that he woke me up this morning. I got

0: Father in heaven, we come this morning to say thank you. We thank you, Father, for allowing us to gather here this morning in your holy name, Father, in your house this morning, Father. We thank you for all that you've done for us, for all the blessings that you have bestowed upon us, Father. We thank you. We ask the Father that you continue to bless and keep us. Father, we ask this morning that you look in on the sick and the shut in this morning, Father. Those that cannot get up and get out this morning, Father. Those that have a will to get out this morning, Father, but just can't make it. Father, we ask this morning that you bless each and every one of them, Father. That you touch them. That you let them know that through you all things are possible, Father. Father, we ask that you bless the homeless this morning. Bless those that are in jails and prisons this morning, Father. Let them know that through you they can be forgiven, Father. Let them know through you everything can be successful for them, Father. Father, for we know that you are the one. We know, Father, that you are sitting high and looking low this morning, Father. Father, we know that every move we make, you're there to help us, Father. We know that if we fall, Father, you're there to catch us. All we have to do is believe in you. Father, we need to fall on our knees this morning and say thank you. Thank you, Father, for all those things that you've done. Thank you for life, Father. Thank you for health. Thank you for your forgiveness, Father, this morning. Father, thank you for letting our light shine so that we may be a beacon for others, Father. Father, we ask this morning that you give us patience, that you give us love in our hearts, that you teach us to forgive, Father. Teach us this morning, Father, to have faith in you this morning, Father. Father, we also thank you this morning for your son, Jesus, who you allowed to hang, bled, and died out on the cross so that we may have a right to the tree of life. Father, we thank you this morning for our pastor this morning, Father. Father, we thank you for improving his health some, Father. Father, we ask this morning that you continue to bless him and his wife and his family this morning, Father. Continue to touch each and every one of us in here, Father. Our sick and shut-in that's home, Father. Sister Johnson this morning, Father. Sister Taylor this morning. Sister Pugh this morning, Father. Each and every one of them, Father. There's so many that I can't call them all, Father. Father, I ask this morning that you continue to bless my family, my brothers and my brother and my sisters this morning, Father. Father, we also have problems, sick health problems, Father. We ask this morning that you ease their pain this morning, Father. Father, I ask these blessings in Jesus' name this morning. Amen and amen.
1: Amen.

0: Amen. 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
1: Oh, let the church say amen. Let us say amen again. Is anybody here today need the Lord to do something for you? Hallelujah, somebody. How many know you can call on the Lord? Amen. And if you need the Lord to do something for you, you got to make your request known. Hallelujah, somebody. Look at somebody and say, make your request known unto the Lord. Amen. Amen. Every now and then I say,

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Hallelujah. Hallelujah. Glory to His name. Thank you, Lord.

Good morning, Mount Sinai. Say good morning to Pastor McLeod, Reverend Parson, Reverend Cuevas, my church family, friends, and visitors. Welcome to the church where we give the master charge of our lives. On last Sunday, we honored our men with the Father's Day program and treated them with gifts. It was important for us to let our fathers, our future fathers, and our father figures know that we value them and that they are important in our lives. Our yearly youth revival is scheduled July the 26th through the 10th, starting at 7:30 p.m. The 13th through the 17th. I apologize for that. Starting at 7:30 p.m. Dr. Tony Persons, our evangelist, is our evangelist for that week. Reverend Larry Wimbush, 12th anniversary at Jerusalem

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1: 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Our sick and shut-in, Sister Vanessa Pugh, Sister Rosetta Johnson, Sister Willa Upshaw, Sister Bertha Condry, Sister Valerie Swanson, Sister Janie Taylor, and Sister Venus Travis. Happy birthday to the members born in the month of June. June the 2nd, we had Brother Deshard Wells. June the 4th, Sister Shea Benjamin and Sister Juanquisha Mendez. June the 6th, Deacon Willoughby Green. June the 8th, Sister Kayla Thomas. June the 9th, Sister Alexis Durant. June the 13th, Sister Valerie Swanson. June the 19th, Sister Dorothy Thompson and Sister Annette Fuller. June the 23rd, Sister Bertha Condry. June the 24th, Brother Alex Brown. And June the 26th, Sister Tyronda Thomas. Here at Mount Sinai, we seek to bring a bereaving list. We're asking for prayers for those who have lost loved ones. Here at Mount Sinai, we seek to bring man up to God through our worship, not God down to man. For it is only Christ who has come to seek and save those who are lost. There is no one else who seeks after God, not no one. Romans 3, 10 through 18. Shira Walker reporting, Dr. Benny McLeod, pastor.
0: Amen. God bless you. God bless you. We thank you for those announcements that have been made in our hearing. And it's our prayer today that you would govern yourselves according to these announcements. Amen. Would like to say that on the 9th, the Gospel Sensationaires have had to cancel their pre-anniversary program due to their president's grandmother had passed, and they'll be doing the funeral at the same time. Amen. But we are on program this afternoon at 4 p.m. Well, I am to sing for the Mount Olive Church. And I ain't sang there before because people normally call me to preach. They don't normally call me to sing. Amen. And they want me to sing a song that I ain't sung in a long, long time. So I'm going to need all y'all help I can. Even if you have to leave right after I get through, I'm going to need you. Amen. This afternoon at Mount Olive at 4 p.m. Amen. Amen. We're getting ready now to move forward with our worship service. Grateful to see Reverend Quavos made it back safe from, from Orlando to his conference this week. He's sitting there with his mother today. Amen. And we have Reverend Parson that will be bringing the word today. And we're grateful to have him here with us. Want to thank you all for last week, the support that we received down at our state convention. Amen. Sister McLeod spoke on Wednesday night, very strong. I preached on Wednesday night. And we both did classes each night. Amen. In Immokalee. And we thank God for our children on Friday. Amen. our youth on Friday going down representing us well. I was looking at them on YouTube, and people kept knocking them out because they kept calling me, telling me what a good job they were doing. They didn't know I was looking at them, and when they would call, my YouTube would go off. And I try to get them off the phone so I can get back to my YouTube. Yeah, but we thank God for you all, and we thank God for all that you've done. Amen. Want to say to you, we thank God for you. We have painted the interior of the sanctuary this week. Amen. Amen. Looking bright and pretty in here. Amen. And match the rest of the church. And we could not do that without you. Amen. Amen. Amen. Amen. Amen. Amen. I say, you know, everybody telling me how good it look on the outside. Amen. We want them to say the same thing about the inside. Amen. By tomorrow, we'll be finished with the bathrooms. And the whole interior will be painted. We've already done the dining room area. We just did this area. It didn't look like it till we started the painting. And man, oh my God. It really did need paint. I said, these women probably going to notice as soon as they walk in the building. About it being a little brighter up in here. God bless you. May God continue to keep you. Here's our prayers. Now, Dale asked me about a song. I got to walk over here and see what he told me. Hallelujah. Amen. Amen. All of us can sing this song together. Amen. Amen. You ought to be able to join in with us as we sing this song. This song says something like this. I really love the Lord. Anybody can help us say it?

0: gonna help us sell that real easy. Yeah,
1: I really love the Lord.
0: You don't have to be a songster to say that.

lady that's gonna say this now. She ain't sung in a long time. She, God don't think she can sing, but she got my blood in her.

0: because he first loved us. And he loved us all the way to the cross, where we received the victory, amen, and receive eternal life. To God be the glory, who does all things well. We give honor today to Pastor Benny McLeod, respect to Reverend Quavos, and to all of God's people. It's good to be here. And I do thank God and give honor to my wife who supported me and the Mount Sinai Church all last week. Amen. In Markley, except for Friday, she didn't feel well, so I journeyed on down by myself. We thank God for her. Amen. To all of you, we thank God for the sisters on last week, for taking care of the men's, amen, on our Father's Day dinner. Amen. And my hat goes off to Friday night. I tell you, the Mount Sinai Church family, all of them done well, but Little Summit, Victoria, Rodriguez, yeah. Fadeja, Deshanti, boy, they really done a wonderful job down there doing those Bible drills. And also we thank God for Sister Thompson and Sister Shanika, who works very well with them. Sister Thompson was acting like a drill sergeant. She'd say, Bible ready? Get set? And she gave each one of them 35 seconds to find the Bible verses. It was really a wonderful service, John. And we thank God and we are grateful to God just to be a part of a great fellowship. Amen? Amen. Amen. It's time now for God's people to come together in unity of the faith of the Son of God to the full measure of the stature that God has set for us. The more we grow up in Him, the more we will grow into Him. And the more we will grow one with another. This is a love, the whole Bible is a love story. For God so loved that He gave. And if God love us, the Bible say we ought to love one another. And love is not love until it does something. Love must be selfless. It must be sacrificial. You got to give up something in order to demonstrate real love. Amen. Amen. Today we have been led to the book of Paul's letter to the church at Ephesus, Ephesians chapter 5, verse 1 and 2, and we'll add verse number 15 for the consideration of the Lord's message today. Amen. Amen. Ephesians chapter number 5, verse 1 and verse number 2. And we will seize that verse number 15. If you're there, you will find God's written word. See, be ye therefore followers of God as dear children. All right. And walk in love as Christ has also loved us and has given Himself for us an offering and a sacrifice to God for a sweet smelling Savior. Verse number 15 says, see then that ye walk circumspectly, not as fools, but as wise. So in the reading of the scripture is already blessed, and we pray that God's word will penetrate our hearts, our souls, and our minds. Amen. From verse number 2 of Ephesians chapter 5, it says, and walk in love as Christ has also loved us. From that verse, we want to talk with us for a few minutes by way of subject, and that is simply walking in love.
1: All right.
0: And from verse number 15, the Bible says, see that you walk circumspectly, not as fools, but as wise.
1: Yeah.
0: And to tie in with walking in love, we want to talk a little bit about walking with purpose.
1: Yeah.
0: Walking with purpose. If you and I would be honest with ourselves as individuals and as collectively, the church as an overall entity is not holding up the light as they ought to. Seem like, overall speaking, the church has lost the purpose of why God made us into the church. We come in different locations each week and we sit on padded pews and we hear sermon after sermon, but many times when we leave this place and other location, we seem to forget about the purpose of what God has called us to. Paul had already said to the church in chapter number 4, he said, I, the prisoner of the Lord. In other words, Paul wasn't a prisoner because he robbed a bank. He was locked up because he was preaching the gospel, and when the world is not in is in opposition, it gives the truth of God's word. Many times you find yourself in uncomfortable conditions. So Paul said, I am the prisoner. I'm behind bars because of Jesus Christ. That's the reason I'm here. So he said, I urge you that you walk worthy of the vocation wherewith you are called. In other words, our inner faith that we possess on the inside of us ought to manifest a lifestyle that is pleasing to God. Paul said, we have a vocation. We've been called. We have been called for a purpose. Then we need to live out the life of the calling that Christ has called us. And in verse number 2, he gives an example of how that vocation and that worthy walk has to be done. In other words, you can't just walk in every kind of way. This word walk really means to live out. So he says that we are to walk with what? All lowliness. We got to humble down. Are we going to please God? Are we going to make him a good soldier? Are we going to imitate him? First of all, we got to get off our high horses and understand who God is compared to who we are. Walk this way. Walk lonely. Walk in the footsteps of how Jesus walked. Jesus said he was lowly in heart. In other words, we have to make Jesus our example. First of all, he said, walk lowly and meekness. Now, meekness is not weakness. Meekness is strength and authority brought up under self-control. Doesn't make you weak. But in order to identify meekness, we got to have some type of self-control. Amen? Because you know it's easy for us to get out of control. But meekness brings us strength that is brought under control. So there's a way we have to walk worthy of the vocation where we, in other words, we are to pay carefully and close attention to how we work out our salvation. The Bible said we're to do it with fear and trembling. In other words, that fear is not that you're scared, but it is an awesome reverence for who God is. Respect. To show others that God is real. Sometimes what we present to the world, that God is a phony God by the way we live. We profess to say we are children of God. But our life outside of these walls doesn't identify our inner faith. It's hard today sometimes to even tell the difference between the church and the world, because so much of the world has entered into amongst the church. And how did it get in here? We bring it in. Not only does a child of God have to be meek, we have to be able to put up with some things. We got to be long-suffering. All right. Amen? Those are all the characteristics of who our Savior is. Ain't God patient with us? Don't he suffer long? Some of us will do all we can to avoid suffering for 1 minute. But a child of God got to learn how to suffer long. Because when you realize the Bible says in Romans, the suffering of this present moment is not worthy to be compared with the glory that will be revealed in us. If you measure suffering versus eternity, it wouldn't even register on the scale. And matter of fact, the only world you and I can suffer in is this world. I'm talking about believers. So we ought not mind suffering. The Bible says if we suffer with him, we should also reign with him. You know, suffering is a way of the cross. In 1 Peter 4:1, the Bible says, likewise, as Christ has also suffered for us in the flesh. He said, arm yourself likewise with the same mind. Don't you know the servant is not greater than his Lord? If Jesus had to bear a cross, don't you know we got to go through something? But one day, all of our suffering will be over with. We measure it against eternity. Paul said, not only should we have lowliness and meekness, long suffering, we got to learn to put up for bear one another. Most of us who are short patient with others want others to be long patient with us. Amen? We got to put up with some things, huh? We got to go through some things in order to develop our character. Don't you know this Christian life is a life of character? Who we represent? Don't you know our conduct says who we are following? So Paul uses the therefore in chapter number 5, which in chapter number 4, he gives us the reason for the therefore. Because Christ has given us all things we need in order to live this Christian life. We have no excuse. But the church as a whole seems like has lost its purpose. Sometimes it seems like the church will walk around like they're asleep. They're not alert of what's going around. Satan is having a pity party with the church. When God has given us the power down on the inside to be able to resist the temptation of the Lord. But first of all, in order to resist the Satan's temptation, we have to draw nigh to God. We got to stay close to the Lord. We got to stay in the Word of God. We got to let the Holy Spirit lead and guide us, and then we can walk with a purpose. God, people have no reason to walk around like they're defeated. Don't you know the cross gave us the victory? God has delivered us from the power of sin. Yes, sin is still present, but it has no more rulership. Because the Bible declares greater is he that is in us than he that is in the world. So Paul says, be ye therefore followers of God as dear children. Don't you know you're dear to God? Don't you know God has a special place in his heart for all his children? Don't you know God's children have been called to a high standard because of who he is? And this word followers means to mimic or to imitate. In other words, Paul used an illustration here. It is so important that most of the time, children will automatically follow after what their parents do. Amen? All this stuff our children doing, they didn't pick it up from the world. Some of it came from us. Because children pay close attention to their parents. They imitate some of their parents' conduct. You hear your child acting up in school and that, and you say, I wonder where they got that from. Sometimes you need to look in the mirror. Children are very good observers. You think they're not paying attention. You think they're not looking, but those children are picking up on some of your conducts and my conducts at all times. So walking in love, walk the way Jesus has walked. Amen. Verse number 2 is saying, walk in love. First of all, you imitate the one who is the epitome of love. God is the essence and the source of all love. And when you imitate him, then you can't help but walk in the love that he's already given to you. You say, walk in the love as Christ has also loved us. That love is a continuing love. He loves you when you're good. He loves you when you're bad. He just who love is. In other words, you can't do any more or any less to make Christ's love change for you. My love and your love conditional. He got unconditional love. Now I want to serve notice on you. Within that love, there's also discipline. The Bible says a father that chases not his son hates his son. So every now and then, even he loves us, but he loves us enough to correct us. God never punishes his people. He chastises them. Punishment is meant to destroy. Chastisement is meant to correct. He chased and chastised. That what Hebrews 12 and 8 say. Every son whom he received, if you be without chastisement, you are bastards. That word bastard means illegitimate. In other words, you are not illegitimate, child of God. If you can live any kind of way you want to live, you better check yourself. A true believer within the inside, where God's divine nature in there wants to be like him. So he said, be imitator of God as dear children. I want you to know God ain't got no grown folks. You know, when you get grown, you do what you want to do. Every one of us is nothing but children in God's sight. And children depends upon the provision of their parents.
1: Every one of us, I don't care how old you is, from 1 to 100, you still need God. You need his guidance. You need his provision. You need his presence in order to live with purpose. He gives us the roadmap and what to do and what not to do. Verse number 2 says he gave himself for us as an offering and a sacrifice to God for a sweet smelling savior. In other words, the sacrifice that Jesus offered pleased God.
2: Yeah.
1: It was like perfume in his nostrils. The sacrifice takes us back to the Old Testament when they were slaying animal on the altar and use him for a burnt offering. That sacrifice, the fat of the lamb, where the smoke would go up towards heaven, and God would accept the sacrifice if the sacrifice was offered in the right way. So Jesus became that sacrifice. And it pleased God for what Jesus did, and he did it for us. My question is, if he died for you, why can't you live for him? And verse number 3 gives some conducts and some different types of sin that the Christians are to avoid. Huh? In Ephesians, these types of sin that's listed here, it was accepted. And these same types of sin is accepted in many cultures today. Not only Ephesians, but God don't accept them. What society says is all right, God says it's wrong. People will accept anything, but God don't. So look what it's saying, but fornication. Y'all know what that is, right? Any type of union with another mate outside of marriage. God is concerned about marriage. Now, in our local churches, a lot of this still goes on today. Folks are singing in the choir, shacking, in the pool pit, shacking, in all Saturday, shacking up, committing immoral acts. But God is not asleep. God is a God of opportunities. When you read Hebrews chapter 13 and 4, the Bible says marriage is honorable. And in all the bed is undefiled. But whoremongers and adulterers, God will judge. You can't outrun God. God sets the standard. And the reason the Bible says marriage is honorable, because God performed the first wedding back in Genesis. And he honors marriage. But too many of us today, because society accepts common law marriage and in alternative lifestyles, God don't accept it. And he say, the Bible say, a child of God are to avoid these types of conduct because it is not pleasing. Now, I didn't write the book. God wrote the book. Paul penned the letter. And I'm preaching it. Fornication and all uncleanness. Huh? That can be almost anything. Beyond fornication. Anything that's not clean is considered unclean. Huh? We can't separate what's clean and what's unclean when it comes to God. We got to know what God says is uncleanness. And covetousness. Y'all know what that is? How many times we look at what somebody else got and become greedy and wants, and maybe don't even want it, just don't want somebody else to have it. You might not want McLeod's suit, but you might not want him wearing it. Covetousness is greed. Don't you know when a person becomes with these types of conduct, they leave God out? When you begin to trust in things,
0: things more than you do God, the Bible says you become an idolater.
1: So he said, covetousness, let it not be once.
0: Huh?
1: Not two times, not once, named among you as becometh saints. Now, there are two kind of people in the world, saints and ain'ts. You one of the two. Saint, and if you take the S-A, the saint, take the S off of saint, what you got? As becometh children of God. The saints are those that have been set aside for God's service. Yes, to live with a purpose, huh? To follow and imitate Christ. Don't you know who you imitate dictates who you are? We'll see in the text. It's two kind of children here. Verse 4 say neither filthiness, nor foolish talking. We hear a lot of that from the pulpit today. Foolish talking. They got preachers on TV cussing in the pulpit. Filthiness. Just say anything out of their mouth. But they do call themselves a church. You know, I heard Pastor McCloud say it in Sunday school this morning, that your mouth can say anything. If you read 1 John chapter number 5, in that chapter, it says, if a man say 33 times.
0: Yeah.
1: There's a whole lot of talking going on, but Christianity is not a talk, it's a walk. He didn't say talk in love. He said walk. Live. Verse number 5 says, neither foolish jesting. It bothers me especially to see a person that calls themselves a preacher playing so much. Life is too serious to be playing. You don't see nowhere where Jesus went around joking. Jesus said what he meant and meant what he said, whether you liked it or not. Up here cutting the fool in God's pulpit, joking, foolish jesting and playing. God is no play toy. He say, which are not convenient, but rather giving of thanks. That's what we ought to be here for, to give thanks to God for all the privileges he give us, even in these sexual privileges. They were given to us by God, but for in marriage. God gave Adam and Eve. He didn't give them a Steve, he gave them a Eve. Amen. He told them to do what? Be fruitful and multiply. God honors these things inside of marriage, but outside of marriage, they're wrong. They're unclean. Now, ain't no need for us to stand here and try to make you think that we always follow these things. Huh? But now, as a child of God, there is a change on the inside. When we have been illuminated and know better, we ought to do better. Paul says in the 7th chapter of Corinthians, let every man have his own wife, and every wife his own husband. You won't see girlfriend and boyfriend nowhere in there. We don't want to do it God's way. But when we live these type of life, we are not walking with a purpose. How can we tell the world that they're going wrong? How can we reprove the world when we are caught up in the same conduct they are? You can't straighten nobody out until you get straightened out. Verse 5, of this you know.
0: that no whoremonger. Everywhere we go now, we talk, they're all on the radio talking about who's saved. And they having these first gentlemen and first men, but they say they're saved. They say no whoremonger, no unclean person, no covetous man who is an adulterer has any inheritance in the kingdom of Christ and of God. Christ and God's kingdom is inseparable. But if God's kingdom gets in you, then you have a part of it, Coming to these buildings Sunday after Sunday does not save you. The kingdom of God is near, but God wants the kingdom in you. The kingdom means God's rule. Where there is a kingdom, there have to be a king.

0: Ephesians 5 said, let no man deceive you. Did you know somebody is out there? After you today listen to what God is saying through these scriptures, you can go right outside and find somebody that would agree with everything God say not to be done in you. And get deceived. Because God's word ain't going to change based on what upon what we believe. God's word is going to be God's word whether you believe it or not. So let no man deceive you with vain words. That word vain means useless. In other words, a lie don't carry any weight. You know why it don't? Because the minute you get through telling one, you need another to hold that one together. So that means let no man. That means there's somebody out there, and sometimes ready, right on the inside, is ready to fool you. And tell you, don't listen to nothing that he said today. God love you, and God won't do anything if you go ahead. He knows your heart. We listen to that all the time, don't we? Some of those things are deceptive words. Yes, God knows your heart, but God also knows if you his child. The thing is, we need to make sure we know God.
1: Yeah.
0: Let no man deceive you with vain words. It says, for because of these things, these vain words, cometh what? The wrath of God, what? Upon the children of who? This. He identify who the wrath of God is going to come upon. Because those that sit and listen to those useless words and tell them they are right like they are when God say they're not. Now that identifies a different class of children. Because first of all, Thessalonians say God has not appointed us to wrath. The wrath of God means God's punishment. God chastises us, but we won't receive his wrath. We won't receive his anger. But those that reject salvation, and those are the children he's talking about who belongs to Satan. The children of disobedience. Now let me clear it up a little bit for you. Every now and then, all of us get a little hard-headed. We don't always obey. But you will not be a born again child of God and never do nothing God says. And when you use a comparison, the devil children does exactly what he tells them. But God children don't. So Paul goes on to say, verse number 7, be ye not partakers with them. We got to be careful of our association. When you come into the knowledge of your salvation, sometimes you got to distance yourself from some of your own family members. See what he said? Be ye not partakers with them, for you were sometime darkness. Now you notice he didn't say you were in darkness. He said you were darkness. In other words, you were just like they were before. Were is past tense. It said, but now you are light in the Lord. Walk as children of light. In other words, Christ has turned the light on. Christ has brought you from the dark state you were in. And brought you to in a light where now Christ's light should shine in us. He brought us to the awareness of how dark that darkness was. And brought us, the Bible says in Hebrew, to his marvelous light. So, if Christ has brought us into his life, why do we want to walk back

0: doctrine. Why don't we want to walk with a purpose? He has a purpose for bringing us out of the darkness. Because in the darkness you cannot see, huh, spiritually. You got blindness on. And the world lives in darkness. That's why he wants us to walk with a purpose to try to bring them out of that darkness. But it's hard to tell sometimes. They see us dress up on Sunday morning. They see us go to Bible study and many other services they have at church. But they also see us when we get back home. They see us in Walmart. They see us putting the third finger up at the red light. Don't you know they're watching us? Peter says that we are living epistles. That word epistle is a letter. And what is the purpose of a letter? It's for somebody to read it. And people that don't read the Bible, they read your conduct, my conduct, our words, our action. They watch how we love one another. Yeah. We come to the same building. See a sister or brother we don't like and walk down the other aisle. That's not demonstrating love. Paul said Christ had loved us. We ought to love one another. Walk in that love. How we treat one another demonstrates our love for God. Huh? It doesn't mean you got to sit at my table every week to love me, but you ought not avoid me when we go to the same building and don't want to shake my hand or encourage one another. This is a lesson to let us know Christ demonstrated the epitome of love, and you and I ought to do the same thing one for another. Christ's love goes beyond just salvation. It also spreads to our everyday relationships one with the other. You can't love God and not love me. Same God that died for you and gave you his divine love, he died for me. In verse number 10 says, proving what is acceptable unto the Lord. That means God don't accept any and everything. But there is something God would accept. God will always accept our love for one another. God will always accept us when we don't have fellowship with the unfruitful works of darkness. He didn't tell us not to have fellowship with the people, but the works that they do. In order to reach people, you got to go into the dark to reach them. Saying have no, verse number 11, have no fellowship with the unfruitful works of darkness, but rather reprove them. That word reprove means to straighten things out, make things right that is wrong. Yeah. But Brother Edison, how in the world can I stop up under the tree and pass the joint and then straighten them out? Yeah, many times you go out there, they'll be the first one to try to offer you something just so they can make mockery of who you say you are. You got to be aware of Satan's tactics. They'll tell you with use of the words, ain't nothing wrong with one bill. Ain't nothing wrong with this. God knows you're human. He know you're human. That's why he became a human to identify with us. The Bible says he was fully divine and human, and in all ways he was tempted just like you and I, yet without sin. Matter of fact, in 2 Corinthians 5:21, say he who knew no sin. Now he knew about sin, that's why he came. But the new in the Bible means a form of intimate sin. Because the Bible says Adam knew his wife. That means he had intimacy with. So Jesus himself had no intimacy with sin, but he was made sin for us. That we might be made the righteousness of God through Christ Jesus. Ain't that good news? Ain't that good enough for us to walk with a purpose? And for us to walk in love for all he's done for you and I and all he's doing right now? How many of you all ever been burdened down? And when you thought about the love of God, it lifted you beyond your situation. The problem was still there, but the love on the inside. God is calling us to live with a purpose. Jesus says, 1 Peter 1:15-16 said, "For he who has called you is holy. Be ye also holy in all manner of conduct." Our personalities, our conduct, our speech ought to be holy. Don't get sidetracked. We know the enemy is real. You just keep focused on the word. You just live with a purpose, even when the Satan is trying to stop that purpose. You still walk in love as Christ has loved us, and you identify that love showing it to others. In Romans chapter 13, verse number 8 tells us that we are to owe no man anything but to love. We're talking about walking in love one another. In other words, this verse deals with civil and physical disputes. In other words, he's saying pay your bills. A child of God ought to try to live debt free, because sometimes when we don't live debt free, we become a servant to the one we borrow from. And instead of working and being in the church on Sunday, we got to get a second job because we done got in debt. So he's saying live debt free. That's your physical debt. But he say, owe no man nothing but to love one another. That is an eternal debt you can't never pay. You can't get out of that debt as long as you live. You owe love to one another because Christ has loved us. Christ never stopped loving us. That is a debt you cannot pay. So we owe that. No matter how many times they cuss you out, you still owe it. Because it's a debt that goes to eternity. You can't pay that off and say, "Well, Brother Edison, I loved you last week. But this week, I just don't want nothing to do with you." That ain't the God we serve. That's not walking in love. To walk in love, we have to continue to love. I know folk can rub your last nerve, but you got to love them anyhow. Don't sometimes you get on your own nerve? Do you stop loving you? Sometimes you make your own self sick, but you don't start loving you. You still eat? Ain't that right, Brother Terrence? So the Bible says, he that loveth one another has fulfilled the law. Now, we do understand what the law pointed to, right? The law, in every aspect of the law, pointed to love. Do not commit adultery. You love, you won't. Do not bear false witness. If you love, you won't. Do not defraud your neighbor. If you love, you won't. So all the law itself pointed to love. Jesus was the demonstration of what the law pointed to.
1: Because
0: He is love. He loved all the way from the sacrificial system all the way to becoming the sacrifice on Calvary. And laid His life down for you and I. Don't you know Jesus will never tell you to do something He has already not done? And also, in John 1, 1 John 1, 3 and 8, He said, "My little children." John saw his readers as family. He saw them as his own personal children. He said, "Let us," in other words, John, I got to set the first example. "Let us not love in word and in tongue, but also in deed." Deed is what you do. Love goes beyond talk. Love ain't love until it does something. How in the world can I say I love Benny McLeod and he falls on the floor and I walk right by him and say, "Dale, you pick him up." Just want to give you an illustration, because a whole lot of talk going on, but folks will walk by you and won't do anything to demonstrate that love. You have folks right in God's house to have an opportunity many times to help somebody else, whether it be financially, whether it be spiritually, whether it be emotional, and most folks will go by and say, "I ain't got time." But you want God to have time. When the shoe gets on the other foot, you cry out to God for deliverance. But you got to remember, we reap what we sow. But Paul says, John says, it's time to stop just talking noise and start doing something, put it into action. In other words, to walk worthy, we have to have an active demonstration of love. Go beyond, "I love you and I ain't doing nothing for you." Ain't that good news? Now when Jesus says that we are to walk worthy of the vocation wherewith we've been called, He identifies to us through the Apostle John that a child of God, those sins that we saw in Ephesians 5, cannot be a habitual practice of those sins and yet lay claim to be child of God. There's some identification. We're not the judge, the word is. So John 3 and 8 say, "He that committeth sin." When you notice, when there's a prefix in the front of a word or a suffix on the end of a word, it changes the meaning of the word. Now, if you were to say "he that commits sin," that would be an act of sin. That's why the Bible say, "No liar shall inherit the kingdom of God." Now, the Bible describes us in 1 John 2:20 who the liar is. You tell a lie from time to time. I tell a lie from time to time. I'll call you back in 5 minutes. It was 5 days. Now, would that send you to hell? No. You ought not to have done that, but it won't send you to hell. Describe who John is talking about, who that. So you got to be careful how you take scriptures out of context. John asks a question in 1 John 2. So who is a liar? And it tells who the liar. He said, "But he denies that Jesus is the Christ, that Jesus came in the flesh." That is a lie, because we know, according to John, he said, "And he became flesh and dwelt among us, and we beheld his glory as the only begotten of the Father, full of grace and truth." So for someone to say Jesus is not who he say he was, he is a big liar. But every now and then we throw off a little, we call it white lie. We put a color on it. So John says, and we're talking about walking with a purpose, and walking in love. When we walk in love and walk with a purpose, we can't walk any kind of way. Matter of fact, in the book of Amos, chapter 3 and verse 3, the Bible says, how can two walk together except they be agreed? Huh? We can't walk with God in any kind of way. We got to be in agreement in order to walk with God. And he's not always going to agree with us, but we have to agree with him. So in John chapter 3, verse 8 and verse 10, the Bible says, he that committeth sin is of the devil. And the devil sinned from the beginning. In other words, every unrighteousness, every sin that is committed is the originator from Satan. He's the first one. The sin. The Bible says in Revelation, it was a war in heaven. And Michael and his angel fought against the dragon. And that old dragon, the serpent, was cast down from heaven into the earth. And Isaiah picks it up and says, whoa, into the heaven of the earth. For that devil has come down having great authority. And he come to deceive the whole nation. So the originator of sin is the devil. But the Bible says, how do you identify his children as those that habitually practice sin? My brothers and sisters, just like the prodigal son could not have joy in the pig pen, a child of God cannot have joy and peace living a sinful life. This committed means that there have been no change. If you say you've been born again, you're not going to be doing all those same old things you've been doing. There's a sanctification process that where God will use his Holy Spirit to begin to transform us more and more. But if you're still doing everything you were doing before you say you're a child of God, you're still of the devil. That's what the Bible say. Whoso committeth sin is of the devil, because the devil sinned from the beginning. But what I like about, there's always an option and a way out. Because John also said, for this purpose, the Son of God was manifest that he might destroy the works of the devil. Satan has his purpose, but Jesus has his purpose. He says in John 10 and 10, say the devil comes, but to rob, steal, and destroy. He said, but I come that you may have life and life more abundantly. So when we learn to walk by purpose, we learn to walk by the ways that God has set for us. Huh? Ain't that good news? So my brothers and sisters today, the question is, what is our purpose? Our purpose ought to be able to please God, the one that set us free, the one that died out on Calvary. Ain't that good news? And God has given us all things that you and I can be able to walk in love. And it is because he first loved me. And that same love that God has given to me, we are not mind giving it to one another. Ain't that good news? In other words, every child of God is born in love. And when you're born in something, it becomes a part of your DNA. I don't know about you, but none of us have an excuse. It don't matter how someone has treated you. Pastor McCloud, I don't think none of us has been treated like Jesus. But they lied on him. But yet, he went to Calvary. And they spit on him, and they put gall in his mouth. But yet, he said, Father, forgive them. for they know not what they're doing. Sometimes the world around us, we wonder why so much chaos is going on. It is because they don't know what they're doing. But my brothers and sisters, it's our responsibility to go out and try to reach a dark and dying world. Ain't that good news? But in order to reach them, we got to walk with purpose. We got to show love one for another. We got to not only tell them that Jesus is alive and well, we got to show them that we love one another. And when you love one another, the Bible says, all men shall know that you are my disciples. Ain't God all right? I don't know about you, but it is the love of God that calls you and I to run on a little while longer. Ain't that good news? Somebody said, I've been running for Jesus for a long time, and I haven't got tired yet. I want to encourage you today to just run on a little while longer. Ain't that good news? God will give you the strength. He'll give you the power in the midst of a dark world. You will be able to run on and see what the end will be. Ain't God all right? It get hard sometimes, but I know I have a tough time, God. Do I have a witness here? Every now and then, you get burdened down. You feel like thrown in the tower. But when you look at what the Lord has done for you, keep your eyes on the cross. It was at the cross of Calvary where I first saw the light, and the burden of my heart rolled away. The songwriter said, it was there by faith I received my sight. And every now and then I get a little joy down in the inside. I'm happy with Jesus, because Jesus is he's a way maker, he's a mind regulator, he's Prince of Peace, he's joy in the midnight hour. Do I have a praying church? Do I have somebody here that after this message you'll be willing to walk with purpose? You'll be willing to walk in love? Ain't that all right? I don't know about you, but it's hard to love those that don't love you. But Jesus paid the price, and I'm gonna love in spite of. You can talk about me, scandalize my name, I'm gonna throw my arms around you and love anyhow. It's because this joy that I have, the world didn't give it to me, and I'm not gonna let nobody take my joy, because Jesus went out yonder on Calvary's rugged brow, stayed there from the sixth to the ninth hour, dropped his head in the locks of his shoulder. He died. Do you know he died? But I'm so glad they took my Savior. They took your Lord. They took Ezekiel wheel in the middle of a wheel. They took Daniel lion out of the lion den. They took Jeremiah. He saw Jesus as a righteous branch. Abraham, he saw Jesus as a ram in the bush. Ain't God all right? In the book of Esther, they saw Jesus as a kingdom and redeemer. Ain't he all right? And I see him as a son of God, man of flesh, in the flesh, died out there for a sinner like me. But I'm glad that early I can see him in his resurrected power. He got up from yonder grave early Sunday morning. The Bible says the whole earth began to rock and reel like a drunken man. My Savior, your deliverer, my friend, the bomb in Gilead got up from yonder's grave. The whole earth couldn't keep him down. He rose. He rose. He got up just like he said he would.
1: He told him, no man can take my life. I lay it down. 3 days later, I'll pick it up again. He got up early on the first day of the week, Sunday morning. But I'm so glad he got up in my life. He's made a wonderful change. And now I don't have a problem walking in love and striving every day to walk with a purpose. None of us where we ought to be. But as we keep in mind of the purpose and the vocation where God has called us, it'll help us to respect and honor him and know that he has given us the power to walk in love as well as to walk with a purpose. That's our purpose.

0: And God bless you. God bless you. We thank God today for the word that we received today from Reverend Earl Parsons. Amen. We ask that God will continue to bless and strengthen each of you, and we thank him for all that he has said and done today, walking in love. And he said to us today that, amen, walking is an action word. Yes. Amen. Yes. It's not so much about what you say, it's about what you do. Amen. Amen. We thank God for him. We thank God for each of you that are here today. Amen. We are going to ask that on next Sunday, you know, we've done a lot of work around here. So I'm going to ask you on next Sunday. I started to do it today, but I'm going to ask you next Sunday. Just bring a special gift offering to kind of help us recoup from some of the work that we are doing and have been doing. Amen. Hope this don't interfere with your regular offering. Amen. Amen. Because we are in the middle of the summer and things are not as lucrative as they normally do during the regular year. So if you can find it within yourself, amen, to bring a little special love offering for next Sunday. Amen. If you, and let me say this. If you don't have the offering, you come anyway. Don't stay home because you don't have the love offering. Amen. I just like a little cushion. Amen. And I want a little cushion to hold us to school start back. So if you can find it in yourself. Amen. Amen. We're not, you don't owe this. Amen. We're not pressing you to do this. We're just asking you if you can find it in yourself to do this for us by next Sunday. Amen. God bless you. We're grateful to have all of you that are here. We're getting out on good time today. I don't know what's going on in the world today, but it seems like the devil just try to interrupt worship service sometimes. Amen. You have to know it's a difference between somebody looking for help and somebody trying to be disruptive. Amen. And distractive. Amen. Amen. If you're looking for help and you come to a place, amen. Amen. You'll be talking to the people that can help you. You won't be the one doing all the talking.
1: Amen.
0: Amen. Amen. And that's why the Lord gave you pastors, teachers of churches, that we can discern the difference between somebody looking for help and somebody just trying to disrupt what's going on. Amen. I remember in the scripture there was a young girl that was demon possessed. Amen. And those people making money off of her. So they'd bring her there and she'd clown and cut up all during the service. And when Jesus did call the demon out of him, it upset him. It upset the people because he cut their money off. They weren't concerned about the lady. Amen. Huh? So we have to know that what we do in the Lord's house has to be done in decent and in order. Amen. Now I'm here for anybody that need help, but I'm not going to put up with foolishness. Amen. Amen. If I can reach you some way, somehow, amen, I'm the man to come to. But if you're wasting my time and I'm wasting your time, especially when you're trying to tell the preacher when he need to cut off, and it's the fourth Sunday and you ain't got no business preaching this long on the fourth Sunday, what that got to do with anything? I'm not talking for her benefit now. I'm talking for some of y'all benefit. Because I don't want you going out of here half-cocked the wrong way. Amen. Because we have to maintain order in the house of God. Amen. We have to maintain, or you don't let people just come in your house and do what they want to do. Huh? Hallelujah. You can't let folk come. Listen, being a Christian is not being passive. Don't mean you become a door. Amen. Feet. Some of the people wipe their feet on when they come in the door. Amen. That rug there to help us, not to hinder. And if we're not helping, then we're hindering. I just want to help y'all good tonight, because it happened to me 2 weeks in a row here. Amen. Amen. The devil is doing his job. We have to stay on ours. The devil is busy, and he'll use anybody he can to distract you. The devil didn't want you to hear what Reverend Parson had to say today. He wanted you to be focused in on what was going on in the back of the church. And if he could keep you focused on that, you wouldn't hear nothing Reverend Parson said today. Hallelujah. God bless you. God keep you. Thank you, preacher. Amen. Amen. Thank you. Thank you. Some things I can ignore, and some things I just cannot ignore. Some things should not be ignored. Amen. Because people will begin to think it's all right to come and just act out in church. Hallelujah. And that's never all right. God is a holy God. And those that worship him must worship him in spirit and in truth. God bless you. God bless you. God bless you. We're getting ready to let you go. Amen. Y'all see my... Let me get to my suit first. Get your hand off me. Y'all see my suit I got on today? Boy, somebody love me. You hear what I say? All the way dressed. And it ain't hanging off either. It's fitting. I just want to tell them thank you. I learned one thing, you know, as a pastor. The best way to show somebody you appreciate what they do is that you wear what they gave you. If she bought this for me and I wouldn't wear it the next month sometime, she might want to, do he like it? Is it right? Something wrong with it? But I couldn't wait to this Sunday. I had some clouds on last week. She don't want me to call her name. I ain't gonna call your name, because they already know. Hallelujah, somebody. And I just thank God for you now. Listen, I told y'all I got 4 suits last Sunday. And if any of y'all want to follow suit, hallelujah. I ain't ashamed to tell you what size I wear. But I'm going to let you come ask me. I'm not going to do it over the microphone. Amen. God bless you. Let us all stand. Oh, hospitality. Come on, baby. Y'all just remind me of that. Come on. Hospitality committee. Thank you, baby.

0: Good afternoon, everyone. Good afternoon to the Pastor McLeod, Reverend Quavos in his absence, and Reverend Parsons.
1: Reverend Quavos?
0: Oh, hi. Sorry, well, not in his absence. He's in the back. I didn't know he was back there. And church family and friends, welcome to our fourth church worship service of June. We would like to welcome back any new and returning visitors and members that have been away for a while. We are delighted in our worship service today. We hope from today's message and we'll come back again. Today's scripture came out of the book of Ephesians, chapter 5, verse 1 through 2, and verse 15. Remember, we are the church that gives the master charge of our lives. Have a good afternoon, everyone.
2: Tara, bless you, baby. Thank you. Well, it make you feel good when you see this stuff happening, you know. Amen. Now, I'm going to need you all to sing to help me sing When the Gates Swing Open. So, been so long since I sung, and I got to practice, so I know y'all probably got to get it fresh in you all. 4 o'clock at Mount Olive this afternoon. They didn't only ask me to sing, they told me what they wanted me to sing. Amen. So I said, well, I'll do my best. So, but I'll need your help just for a few moments this evening, if the Lord will. Let us stand. Eternal God, our Father, we come. We thank you this day for your word. We thank you, God, for this preacher that have come today and expounded on your word. We thank you, God, for this congregation. Oh, God, we thank you, God, for allowing us to be in your worship service one more time. And, God, as we prepare to leave here today, we're asking, God, that you put a shield of protection about us. Take us to our very safe places, God. Let us find all things well. And, God, for this we continue to give you honor and glory. And all our children says, amen, amen, amen.

0: you go ahead and start it off.
1: Don't we have to do something before we get that far?
0: Okay.

0: I didn't know you said that.
1: Oh, my God.

in days and times in which we live. And these are crucial times. Times of trouble everywhere. Uncertainties, unrest, everywhere you go. Well, you just don't know. It has us in a dilemma. You don't know what the weather gonna be. Huh? Don't know whether you got a job tomorrow. Some of us don't even know whether we are still married or not. That's just how uncertain things are. Sometimes you think you're married, you're not. Your health, so uncertain. You're well one day, sick the next one. Is that right? And in a day and time like this, you don't know what politicians are gonna do. Is that right? So in a time like this, where there's indefinite, uncertain, well, my friends, you need to be sure, and very sure, that you've been born again. You ought to know you got good religion, something that will sustain you in the time of trial, tribulation, temptation all around. It need to be good enough that if you get in the fiery furnace, like the Hebrew boy, you know he'll keep you. If you get in the lion's den, he'll keep you. And with temptation all around you, you need to know beyond the shadow of a doubt that I've been born again. How many of you know you've been born again? We used to sing a little song, Where I Came From. And I just want you to kind of listen in. And if you can answer me back, well and good. But we used to sing this little song down in Tennessee.

said it, the choir said it, but you didn't really say it like you mean it. If you know you got it,

0: Why would you bully me?
1: Why would you bully me?
2: Why would you bully me?
1: Because it makes you feel cool? Because I'm different?
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1: Why?
2: Why?
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2: So important, people of God, to get into the very presence of God. Nothing else matters now. In fact, I want you to find yourself right in the Holy of Holies. I see His presence. I'm in His presence. And while I'm there thanking Him, I know that I have a right. Whatever I need, He will supply. I believe tonight somebody just wants Him to open up the windows of heaven for you. Let it rain. Send down your blessings, Lord. I just need you to move in this place tonight. He's doing it right now.

brothers and sisters. I want to welcome you back to life. Back to the one that can make your next chapter your best chapter.

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But you know what? You can take it to your friends. They ain't gonna do nothing but talk about you. But I know if you take it to Dr. Jesus, he'll make a way. So we just stop by to tell you today that God will answer all.

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8: Just know that when you're going through, the same God we worship in the worship service and that we sing about is the same God that goes home to intervene in our circumstances and our situations. He's more than the God of our soul. Come on, let's encourage the people on today. I don't know your soul.

Not long ago, I was diagnosed with lung cancer. And I actually thought that my life was coming to an end. But I remembered what the word of the Lord says. He was wounded for our transgressions, bruised for our iniquities. Because of that, I'm still here.

0: bend the word.
1: Why would you bully me?
2: Why would you bully me?
3: Why would you bully me?
2: Because it makes you feel cool? Because I'm different?
4: Do I touch a nerve?
1: Does making me feel bad make you feel good?
2: Why?
3: Why?
5: Why?
3: Bullying hurts.

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1: 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Haircut, rent paid. Why God keep blessing? 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W's on swole. 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
1: 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And by then, I'll already be in some trouble.
3: Kids who drink before age 15 are 5 times more likely to have alcohol problems when they're adults.
1: The thing is, my parents won't even see it coming.
3: So start talking.
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my strength. My

many of you really realize you are a part of prophetic and apostolic history tonight? We are coming full circle. How many of you know we used to be ashamed of the way we worship God? But here we are in the Maybe Center, on the campus of the Oral Roberts University, black and white and red and yellow and brown, and worshiping God in the beauty of holiness. Baptist and Methodist and Church of God in Christ and Assembly of God, and some of them from Presbyterian backgrounds and Episcopalian backgrounds. And how many of you know God is doing a new thing? Look at somebody and say, I wouldn't miss this for nothing. Oh my God, I love this. We're gonna stop a little bit and let Bishop preach, and we're gonna do a little bit of this tomorrow night. But I tell you what, Dorinda Clark is here, and she has a song titled, I'm On My Way to Heaven. Maddie Moss Clark was one of the greatest leaders in the era of praise and worship and music of this century, particularly in the Church of God in Christ. She slipped away to be with the Lord. I think it was less than a year ago, or right around a year ago. These girls, I've known them most of my life and known of them all of my life. And now they're all preaching and evangelizing, and God is using them. And we had Karen last year. This is the evangelist of the group. And I still feel that sweet anointing. Still young. I want you to come, Dorinda. Let the Lord use you. One of these old, we let her choose a song that she wanted to sing from way back. Give Dorinda Clark a great big God bless you as she ministers.

0: Are you feeling under the weather? 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Not 100%? 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Then, be a no-show and stay out of the loop. 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In other words, if you're sick, stay home from work. Stay.
1: Lord, I just want to say thank you, thank you, thank you. 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

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I thank you, thank you. I can't say nothing else but thank you. 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

0: 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I'm Lee Pitts, the longtime host of the Lee Pitts Live TV show. 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That's simple. It's the next one. And it's right here on Lee Pitts Live on radio. Let's get to it.
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3: Magnificent setting. You are piercing into the wonderful jewel box of Punta Gorda. The occasion, the Juneteenth celebration, right here in Southwest Florida. No matter where you're looking at us around the world, on social media, or on our TV show, you can always be assured that if no media shows up to an event of such magnitude, that Lee Pitts Live will be here. Hey, well, what's going on in the background, Lee? That's the collaboration band. They have taken the stage here in Cooper City Rec Center Park. Cooper Street. And guess who's come out to celebrate Juneteenth? Democratic candidate for the House of Representatives,
4: yep.
3: Congress, District 7?
4: 17.
3: Alan Spence.
4: Absolutely.
3: He's here. You saw him at a brief stint on Lee Pitts Live when we were at Calusa Sound. He was in his early stages. Now he's got his feet under him, and he is forging ahead on the campaign trail to change that party, that congressional seat. And we're so thrilled to give him an opportunity now to talk to his potential voters out here with the people. Alan, welcome to Lee Pitts Live again.
4: Thank you very much. I really appreciate your hospitality and welcoming attitude. It's wonderful to be here celebrating Juneteenth, the end of slavery in America. Couldn't be a more American holiday, an American holiday that I'm proud that we're celebrating here in this country right now.
3: Based on what you're saying, if elected to office, you're going to be all about keeping our history, reporting our history, and inclusion, diversity, and allowing people to participate in the American system.
4: Yeah, one of the things that's upset me is that there's people are trying to erase history and not teach things about slavery and the history of our country. It's very important that we remember it so that it doesn't happen again. And one of the reasons why I got into this race was, I'm not sure, have you ever heard of Henry Johnson? He's one of the Harlem Hellfighters. Have you heard about this guy?
3: Go ahead, educate me.
4: He was in a Harlem Hellfighters in World War I. His unit was in the line longer than any other American unit. And this man, Henry Johnson, he fought 20 Germans off in hand-to-hand combat in a trench raid.
3: African-American?
4: Yes, correct. The unit was primarily African-American, and there were some Puerto Ricans in there as well. Nobody knows this story. He fought off 20 people in hand-to-hand combat, and he didn't get the recognition he deserved. He died penniless and broke. And Barack Obama got him a posthumous Medal of Honor, and then you know what we decided as a country in 2022? We were going to rename a base that was named after Confederate General Fort Polk. We were going to rename it Fort Henry Johnson. And that was amazing because we're trying to get his – we didn't honor him in his life, and we were trying to – do the right thing, right? And you know what one of the first things that Trump, Hegseth, and our representative Greg Stube did when they got back into power? They went and they renamed that base back to Fort Polk, and they called it Woke and DEI. When this man is braver than any other American I know, fighting people off in hand-to-hand combat with a bolo knife, a bayonet, and the club of his rifle. You know, he's an American hero that represents the warrior ethos that actually Pete Hegseth wants in this country.
3: Well, let me ask you something.
4: Yes.
3: A lot of people knew from that the book, the document that Trump them had put out, that these were some of the things that were in that book that Kamala Harris and all of them talked about, Project 25, 2025,
4: yeah, Project
3: whatever.
4: 25, yep.
3: They knew a lot of that stuff was going to happen, but to actually see it happen was shocking. The renaming of a lot of those military bases,
4: yep,
3: putting back up those Confederate images and all of that.
4: Yeah.
3: It was just unbelievable.
4: Yeah, it's worse than I ever could have imagined. We saw Doge go. We saw Doge cut everything that we care about, and then we saw them trying to erase history. And it's deeply upsetting me. So I decided to run for office because we need normal working class people representing us as Americans. We don't need these career politicians that are bought by special interests. We need people that have actually worked in their lives, worked their whole lives very hard. I worked two jobs through college. And we need people like that in Congress to do things that actually benefit the American people. That's what the Democratic Party to me represents. They have policy positions that improve the people's lives, whether that's at civil rights issues or whether that's in the pocketbook. That's what the Democratic Party is about to me.
3: Mm-hmm. Man, from the first time I met you, I got a good feeling about you, and I like your spirit. And you know what I like most about you? You seem like you're a man of the people. You out here, I've been watching you out here working the people. You say, hey, I didn't come over here to sit under my tent.
4: No, I didn't.
3: I came out here to shake hands.
4: People. Yeah,
3: you didn't know I was listening. I was just sitting here listening. The guy said, hey, I need some literature from you. You're not under your tent. Yeah. Look, man, I need to connect with people. Yeah. You like shaking hands and looking people right in their eye, and you got time for them.
4: Well, that's the problem that we have, our representative. Our representative has been in Congress, which now includes the city of Fort Myers. He's been in Congress since 2019, and he has not held a town hall to speak to the people. He thinks his core base protects them, and he doesn't have to answer to anybody else other than that. And what we need is a revolution of the ballot box to put different people in power, politicians that actually want to do right by the people. So it's a very important election year this year. Everybody needs to make sure they're registered to vote and vote. I know people might feel disenfranchised the way they've redrawn the maps, but if the people come out and vote, then we can actually win and take back the power for our country, back for the people.
3: Tell people about your website.
4: Sure.
3: How they can contribute to your campaign, how they can get involved with your campaign, volunteer, knock on doors, all that kind of grassroots stuff.
4: Yeah, so we've been canvassing in the Dunbar area in Fort Myers. We went there a couple weeks ago. We're going to be doing it again a week from today, June 27th. We'll be canvassing in Dunbar in Fort Myers. You can sign up on my website, Spence2026.com. I've got a page for my issues. 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On social media, that's the big thing, to follow me, Alan Spence for Congress, on Facebook, Threads, and Instagram. If I can get my message out to more people cheaper, I can overcome the special interest money that the incumbent has. So please follow me on social media so you can learn more about my campaign and what I want to do for the people.
3: You're already getting it out. You're working the grassroots. You're on Lee Pitts Live right now.
4: Yep.
3: You're on TV. Yeah, people are hearing you on my radio show right now, and just they need to remember that name, Spence, right?
4: Yep, Alan Spence. That's correct.
3: Now, my understanding is you got a primary coming up in August. What do people need to be doing right now?
4: People need to make sure they're registered to vote. People need to go to my website, follow me on social media, get your mail-in ballot, and make sure you vote for me, Alan Spence for Congress, on the August 18th primary in Lee County. The mail-in ballots are going out July 14th. So be on the lookout, send those in, and follow up with the supervisor elections and make sure they actually get your ballot and they count it. And I need everybody in November to follow me. I'm a Fort Myers native. I graduated high school from Fort Myers High School. So all you greenies in Fort Myers, I need your support to get behind me. I'll be out in Dunbar next Saturday. So if you want to come with me in the canvas, please go to my website and sign up. We're meeting at the Lee County Democratic headquarters off of Evans Avenue in Fort Myers.
3: Now, you mentioned Dunbar.
4: Yeah.
3: There are going to be a lot of votes in Dunbar. There are a lot of Democrats who are running for office.
4: Yeah.
3: I'm sure you know a lot of them in the city of Fort Myers.
4: Yeah.
3: But my television show, It's more than just Dunbar,
4: yeah.
3: But give people an idea of District 17.
4: District 17 is western Sarasota County, everything west of I-75. It's all of Charlotte County as well, so that's fairly easy, which is where we are now. I live in Charlotte County. And then in North Fort Myers, it's everything east of 41 in North Fort Myers, a lot of Buckingham and Alva, and then all of the city of Fort Myers, all the way down to Page Field and RSW, all of the area off of Treeline. And I mentioned Dunbar because I heard the people there were very upset with the redistricting, and I want to get my name out there, and I want to speak to the people to let them know that they got a dog in the fight and that I want to help them out.
3: And now, a word from our sponsors.
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7: 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I'm Dr. Leon Williams, and I'm the senior pastor teacher of St. John First Missionary Baptist Church. 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

0: screw with my show.
1: Yeah, they do.
0: Go ahead. I love it up there. Auburn, yeah. Auburn here, Auburn Circle, St. Albans Circle, and
1: yeah,
0: all that.
1: It's, yeah, very nice. A lot of not, there's wonderful beaches in this district. I will say that in Sarasota and Charlotte County.
0: So you're out there moving around every day, working, yeah. Working the phones, working everything.
1: Yeah.
0: How's your? What are you hearing? What are the tabletop, kitchen table issues you're hearing out there?
1: People just can't afford to get by. That's a common thing. You know, I've talked to people in Lee County, whether I talk to people in Lee County or Sarasota County, they work for the school board. Whether they're a janitor or whether they're a teacher, you know, the common thing is they all have side jobs. If you work for the school board, especially if you're a teacher, you should have a middle-class lifestyle. And that, to me, means you pay your bills, you go on a nice vacation once or twice a year, and they can't do that. They got to work for Uber. They got to work at Taco Bell. They got to have side gigs just to get by, because everything is so damn expensive, whether it's insurance, medical stuff, the tariffs, cars, everything is super expensive for people. That's why we have this prosperity agenda in my campaign, which is right here. This is my plan for affordability to lower costs. It's a 12-point plan you can get off my website. And that's what's really important to me. I have an economics degree, and I'm focused on the economy and improving things for people, making things more affordable for them.
0: We
1: start with getting rid of the tariffs. I want to get rid of credit card discrimination. I've struggled with that myself, where you go to the doctor, you go to urgent care, you got a bill, you can't pay it. Then now you got a collections agency, and then that affects your car insurance bill that you get. It affects if you can get a job in certain industries. So things like that I want to get rid of to improve. Credit score should only be used if you're making a lending decision, not for jobs and not for your car insurance.
0: The only people that can vote for you in the primary are Democrats?
1: That's correct, yeah. Democrats can vote for you in the primary. You can still switch up to July 20th if you want to vote for me in the primary. So especially if you're an NPA, you can help pick who's going to run for governor, Democratic side. We've got wonderful Senate candidates as well on the Democratic side, and you got U.S. House choices as well. Everyone should go out and vote, especially for school board in all the counties, because those are nonpartisan.
0: So your goal to now... You feel pretty optimistic about succeeding in the primary and then going on to the general?
1: Yeah. So I believe that I'm going to crush my primary opponent, and I can't wait for the general election, because I'm going to have a lot of fun. I'm going to do a lot of the out-of-the-box ideas, creative things. Like, I have a protest at his office. I found this guy's office, his office in Venice. He says it existed. It's actually not. It's abandoned. I filed a House ethics complaint against him. So I'm going to do out-of-the-box. I'm going to make a lot of noise. I'm going to get the attention that I need to win.
0: This man right here, you heard it from his own mouth. Right here on Lee Pitts Live. Remember Alan Spence? Do some research on him. One final question.
1: Yeah.
0: Who is Alan Spence?
1: That is a hard question. So I'm a Florida native. I've lived here my whole life. Graduated from Fort Myers High. Met my wife when I was 17 at Publix. She worked at Publix as well. And I went up to St. Pete. I went to college, had a degree in economics. I've been focused on my family and raising my kid. I'm an assistant scoutmaster in the Scouting America troop here in Punta Gorda. And I'm just a normal guy that decided that I've had enough with the stuff that's going on in our government, and I want to make positive change. So I haven't been active politically, but now I'm active politically. And it's been wonderful because I get to meet a lot of people. I'm doing a lot of things that I'm going to continue in my life, whether that's joining NAACP, learning about the issues. I'm a much better person for doing this than I was before I started. So I'm thankful for that, and I get to meet a ton of wonderful people as well.
0: Did you get a chance to watch yesterday the naming of the Barack Obama Library in Chicago? And if you did, how did you enjoy that whole process? Did it take you back to where our country was unified?
1: I didn't watch it, but I saw some pictures and I read some headlines about it. But what I saw was U.S. presidents from both parties posing for pictures, and it makes you think that George Bush really wasn't that bad, looking back on things.
0: Nope.
1: You know, Barack Obama was an amazing president. When he got into power, what he tried to do was give health care to the people. He tried to do something to improve people's lives. That's not what's happening now. So it harkens back to a time when our politicians helped us out.
0: Speaking of George Bush, even when George Bush was president, I had a good feeling about that man. Not trying to pump him up in retrospect.
1: Yeah.
0: But when he was raining his presence.

0: there as a Republican president. I thought he was trying to do some good. He was just a bumbler. He was a bumbler. George Bush is a good man. And George Bush, working with Colin Powell, Condoleezza Rice, him and his dad, they moved things forward.
1: Yeah.
0: Giving them those high positions to be out on the world stage.
1: Yeah, you're right.
0: And start to change the Republican Party. And I love that relationship between George Bush and the Obamas and the Bushes.
1: Yeah.
0: And I was so happy to hear that they did not invite. Of course, you know he wouldn't have come.
1: Yeah.
0: He wouldn't fit in.
1: No, he wouldn't. He was an ex-president. He didn't get along with them anyway. So it's, yeah.
0: He could have done a better job.
1: Yeah, absolutely.
0: But people get, he did not. And he has the lowest ratings of any president in modern time. That's going to bode well for you. And all you got to do is keep on pounding the pavement and get on shows like this.
1: Yeah, absolutely.
0: Well, people, it's been a thrill talking to the future congressman.
1: Absolutely.
0: I want you guys to remember, Miami has the oranges, but Alan Spence has got
1: the juice.
0: He's got the juice. We'll be right back.
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0: everybody. You are looking live at one of the most outstanding settings that you're going to see during a Juneteenth celebration. It's right here in Punta Gorda at Cooper Street Recreation Center Park. The community has come out and showed out. And it's just getting started. It has been a spectacular Juneteenth celebration. And they brought in the big guns. Big guns. DJ Shorty Doo-Wop. The collaboration band. And the number one television talk show in the area. Lee Pitts Live on television. So all of you who are looking at us, you should have been here. Put this on your calendar for next year. During Juneteenth, Punta Gorda will be getting down, and Punta Gorda has a lot of black people.
1: A lot.
0: The collaboration band is on their first break from their set. They've been up there and shown off. Here's the world famous collaboration band.
1: World famous.
0: From time to time, we get them on Lee Pitts Live, and they get our ratings up. I would say they're more Motown, 70s, and they got a following. Let's get to know this band. Let's start over here with the founder, co-founder, Willie Miller. And what's your name?
2: Alonzo.
0: Alonzo.
2: Yeah.
0: The collaboration band is still collaborating.
1: Still collaborating.
0: Alonzo, what's it like to be up here in Punta Gorda doing your thing? You guys showed out. People heard y'all music in the background, bringing out this great crowd and celebrating Juneteenth.
2: Well, this is my neighborhood, man.
0: I live really
2: here. Yeah, yeah. I live here in Port Charlotte, Punta Gorda. And it's a blessing, man, just to see everybody come out. You know, this was twice as better than last year. You know,
0: it's getting better and better.
2: Yeah, yeah.
0: You know, after riding around up here, I said to myself, I need to buy me some property up here.
1: Why not?
0: I like it. Probably get some good deals. Hey, Willie.
1: Hey.
0: Collaboration band showing out tonight. Tell people what has happened so far today and what's going to happen later on. You going back for a second and third set?
1: No, we're just going back for a second. We only got two sets today. That's why I brought in the big gun, Shorty Doo-Wop, to handle the breaks today so we can eat some of this good food, hang out with some of them fine people, and come here and sit with Lee Pitts Live, baby.
0: That's right, baby. Hey, man, you're getting old, man. You can't do it for two sets. I heard you up there doing some Lady Mama Lie, girl. You turned that out. Oh, Patti LaBelle. What was that, Patti LaBelle and the Drell? What, shoot, what was the name of that group back then?
3: Patti LaBelle and LaBelle.
0: I hadn't heard that in a minute. That was a big hit, wasn't it?
1: Yeah, it was.
0: Let's get your name.
3: Versteel Whitaker.
0: How long have you been with Collaboration Band?
3: I would say 5 years.
0: What do you like most about being a part of this great band?
3: The guys, wonderful guys.
0: You're the only female, you get all the attention.
3: I love it. I love it.
1: She does get all the attention. Yes, she does get all the attention.
0: You got a great voice.
3: Thank you.
0: What is some feedback that you heard people say? I see y'all got people who follow y'all around. What are some things they say about y'all band?
3: Well, they love the guys, but they enjoy having a female in front. And I like that too. I like that also.
0: Do a little bit of everybody. Aretha Franklin, Patti LaBelle, Whitney Houston, all of that, right? Diana Ross?
3: Yes, all of that.
0: I understand you used to sing with the Platters.
3: I sung with the Platters for 20 years.
0: Talk to me.
3: I sung with Monroe Power Platters out of Las Vegas for 20 years. The last show we did together was in 2021.
0: So we got a heavy hitter here.
1: Yes. That's a cool thing that folks don't know about the collaboration band now. Our lead vocalist is a former vocalist with the world-famous Platters.
0: I didn't know the Platters had some females.
3: Yeah, they did.
1: Yeah, they had a female.
3: One girl.
0: Okay, you out front?
3: Out front, yeah.
0: You ever go on Soul Train?
3: Never been on Soul Train.
0: Okay.
3: No.
4: watch it all the time. I never got on Soul Train.
3: Yeah.
0: Y'all been on Soul Train?
4: No.
0: The Platters never got on Soul Train?
3: I don't think so.
0: Okay. You ain't Soul Train. Everybody been on Soul Train now.
1: That's it's a idol. Blast. It's a gas.
0: That's my idol, Don Cornelius.
1: Yes.
0: And you can bet your last money. It's all going to be a stone gas, honey.
1: Stone gas.
0: So in part, we wish you love, peace, and soul. Thank you for joining us on this ride with Collaboration Band. I'm getting around to him. And one of y'all was on the keys up there, and one of y'all was on the lead guitar. You on the keys?
5: Yeah.
0: I saw you down like the professor doing your thing, man. Tell me about being up there on those keys and just the way y'all get the crowd moving. How does it make you feel?
5: Well, I love making people dance. That's what it's all about. So I've been doing this for 50 plus years.
6: Now you play with the Dazz Band.
5: Yeah, I started with the Dazz Band.
6: Oh, Disco Dazz?
5: Yep. Yep.
6: That was a big hit, man.
5: That's right. And before that, I started with the Cleveland Orchestra on the pipe organ. So played with a lot of bands, and I did the big rock thing in the late 70s. Played with Pure Prairie League and...
0: You on keys with Dazz Band too?
5: Yeah.
0: Dazz Band, Disco Dazz, Dazz. So you got a lot of appreciation.
5: Whip it, baby.
0: Yeah, you got a lot of appreciation for them big bands of the 70s, right?
5: Yes, sir. That's my music. We opened for the Ohio Players. That was a big deal for me.
0: Ohio.
5: Yes, sir.
0: I grew up on that stuff as a little boy, man. Isn't it so interesting how that music had traveled through time? What do you think makes that music from that era seem like it's the music that has traveled through time, and no matter what, people just still love it, young and old generation?
5: Well, wow, what a great question. Because I really, honestly, I think even going way back, like 30s and 40s, and then coming up through like the 70s and all that, you had like one writer, maybe two writers, and a band that got together, and they would figure these songs out. It's not like today where you got like 10 producers and everybody's putting in their 2 cents. It's not like that. It was a way deeper thing to me.
0: Uh-huh.
5: It's like
0: real instruments, though.
5: Yeah, real instrumentation and social commentary. That's really what it's about.
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0: you one of those guys when you were a little kid, you were just in the house playing the piano, taking piano lessons, hated to do it, and your parents made you do it?
1: No, it wasn't like that, actually. My sister was older. We had an organ in the house, and she left it on. And I was like three and a half. I walked up to the thing and played it better than she did. And so,
0: really?
1: Yeah, so that's kind of how that started. And all my life, honestly, like I finally feel like now I can finally play the way I always wanted to. And I play in the black church sometimes. I love it. That's where it's at.
0: That's an amazing story, man. Let's go over here to the guy on the guitar. Now, did any of you guys ever been on my show before or played at one of my events? Did you play at Leapers Live After Work?
2: Yeah.
0: Yeah, you played at one of my events before, right?
2: Yeah.
0: Okay.
2: Yeah, I did.
0: You on lead guitar.
2: That's right.
0: And then he's on bass. Y'all have to be synced up, right?
2: Yeah. We don't. He makes me mad sometimes. He drinks my beer. I got a half a beer. I look over, it's gone, and he's going like this, and I said, where's my beer? And he's like, oh, no.
3: He don't even drink, man.
2: But, you know, but he's a good bass player, so we put up with it.
0: Collaboration band.
2: Collaboration Beer Fest.
0: Were you here last year at this event?
2: I was not with them last year. The collaboration band was, I was not with them last year.
0: Well, this is continuing to grow, and your band is outstanding.
2: Thank you, Lee.
3: Hey, thank you, Lee.
0: I mean, I just love that music. I love how y'all syncopate. Look like y'all might practice together all the time, but I'm sure y'all don't.
3: Thank you.
0: Y'all just get together and just music is just a universal thing, huh?
2: Yeah. Yeah, it's a good scene. We enjoy it a lot. We all get along good. We got to try to make the people happy, get them dancing.
0: Yeah.
2: Dude, that's it.
0: What are some things left on the set?
3: And we give it all up for the big dog over here.
0: We're going to go back to him and wrap it up. Yeah. What are some things when y'all go back for y'all second set? What's y'all second set going to be like?
3: We don't know. We don't know.
0: What's your second set going to be like?
3: We don't
4: know.
3: Whatever
0: you got.
4: You know.
0: Y'all got to give me some TV.
4: I just.
0: Y'all got to tell me something for TV, man.
4: I just kind of look around the crowd. And just kind of feel, you know, like right now, that R. Kelly back there in the background, you know what I'm saying? Step, step, step, you know what I'm saying? We just kind of feel it out and see what's going on, see what the folks feeling.
3: Shotgun.
4: And then I go, bam! Y'all shotgun. Feel this. Let's do this. So I don't know. When we go back, you know, I tell you what. Somebody
0: you got a list of songs that you just
4: we do.
0: Out.
4: Someone just walked up to me and said, last year, y'all did this cool Michael Jackson medley. You know,
0: yeah,
4: Jackson 5 medley. So I said, when we go back after the interview, the first thing we'll do that Jackson 5 medley. You know, we'll do that medley for you guys. But we got some Whitney Houston.
0: Man, I wish
4: we got
0: y'all
4: some
0: had
4: Aretha
0: some.
4: Franklin.
0: I wish y'all had some stuff to salute my boy.
4: Who is that?
0: But y'all ain't got that. But she probably know it.
4: What?
0: The greatest vocalist of all time who recently died. Peebo Bryson and Roberta Flack. Peebo Bryson and Roberta Flack. What? Didn't they put out some great stuff?
4: They did.
5: They did. And so did Regina Bell.
4: Yeah.
5: Stuff with
0: I don't care them for all that Disney stuff. I like that old stuff. Feel the Fire.
4: Yeah.
0: All that stuff. We went Disney, he made all that money. But that, he lost a generation of people who don't know about Feel the Fire. And some of that stuff from the 70s. You remember Peebo?
4: They did a
0: remake of the Donny Hathaway, Roberta Flack album. Peebo and Roberta Flack did a tribute to Donny because Roberta had done a lot of duets with Donny Hathaway.
4: Yeah.
0: I'm trying to think of something other than Feel the Fire.
5: That's the one I remember. I don't remember anything else.
0: But then he went Disney. He did good on Disney. But I wish y'all had one of his songs. Y'all got a nice repertoire.
4: Yeah, we do. We do, You know, we cover everything from the 60s to, you know, current stuff all the way up to Bruno Mars and all that kind of stuff, too. You know what I'm saying? So, you know, we just make pit stops in between. We know what?
0: This is how we do it.
4: Yes. That's how I started that medley. As soon as we hit that gin and juice, man, I was cracking up. I don't know where you were. You were upstairs somewhere. All I know is whatever you were doing, Soon as we hit that gin and juice, everything stopped.
6: You killed that song, man. You can't go wrong with some Snoop.
4: No, you can't go wrong with Snoop,
0: Snoop
4: Dogg, man.
0: Snoop is a classic. Dogg,
6: yeah, yeah.
0: He's
6: yeah,
0: got that soul about him, huh?
6: Yeah.
0: Who do you listen to? What musicians you listen to? You a big Stevie Wonder fan and all of that? Elton John, those guys, Ray Charles on the keyboard?
1: Some of my biggest influences are really maybe like Richard T and like the old band Stuff. And going back even more than that.
0: How you gonna be Motown and don't listen to Stevie?
1: Yeah, oh, I listen to Stevie. Oh, trust me.
0: Stevie's
1: absolute genius. And so is Prince. So is a lot. I mean, there's a lot. There's so much good music out there.
0: Yeah, when I think about Prince, I think about the lead guitar. But Prince is a lot more than that, huh?
1: A lot more than that. What a writer.
0: Jimmy Jam and Terry Lewis. Yeah. Who are you listening to?
2: I like a lot of Motown artists. I like Stevie Wonder, Marvin Gaye, great Marvin Gaye, Smokey Robinson, and a lot of the writers that wrote the material.
0: People be surprised to know that I'm a big Elton John fan. That was a great musician.
6: Yeah, yeah,
0: Elton
6: John. Yeah, yeah. Elton John's a great musician.
4: Oh, yes, he is.
0: Bernie Taupin. Yeah. They put some great stuff together.
6: They put it together, yeah.
0: Great stuff, man.
6: He did the lyrics.
0: You just have to get into his stuff.
1: Same with Billy Joel. I was never a big fan of Billy Joel's music, but great writer.
0: Yeah.
1: Great writer.
0: Yeah. Candle in the Wind.
6: Yeah. Yes. Yeah.
0: Spin in the Jets.
6: Yeah.
4: Yes.
0: Rocket Man.
4: Oh, yeah.
0: Hunky Cat.
6: Oh,
4: yes.
6: Man, look, that whole song.
0: Soulful stuff, man.
6: Goodbye Yellow Brick Road album.
0: Yellow Brick, yeah,
6: man.
0: Album.
6: I know that whole album,
0: I know that album, man.
6: Me too.
0: I played it in college.
6: Damn.
0: And everybody was like, well, who is that? I said, that's Elton John, man.
6: Elton John, man.
0: That boy bad.
6: Yeah.
0: I've gone to some of his concerts and everything. He's outstanding. Yeah. Collaboration Band is here, people.
6: All right. Lee Pitt.
0: Every year we get a chance to talk to the great Collaboration Band. So remember, Miami might have the oranges, but Collaboration Band has got the
4: juice.
0: Got the
4: juice.
0: Got the
4: juice.
0: We'll be right back with more Lee Pitts Live right here on location. Collaboration Band going to go up there and give the great Shorty Doo-Wop a break.
4: Getting ready to go
0: and
4: back right now to do this.
0: But
4: I'm going to get me some of them oxtails from over there first, though.
0: That man, that get his picture. Look over there. We'll be right back.
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10: Hi, I'm Trace McLean, City of Fort Myers Fire Chief. I just want to talk to you today about fire extinguishers. One of the best things that we have as a defense in our homes is fire extinguishers. The thing about it is many people have them, but they don't know how they work. Real simple, how they work is PASS. PASS. The P stands for pull, pulling the pin. A stands for aim. S stands for squeeze. And the S stands for sweep. And what we want to do is just make sure you never try to fight a fire that's bigger than what you can handle with that fire extinguisher. So if that fire has actually grown bigger than the size of your extinguisher, please just get out the house and call 911 and we'll take care of it. But when it comes to fire extinguisher, remember PASS. PASS, pull, aim, squeeze, and sweep.
11: The CRA particularly looks to do the revitalization of places like Midtown, for example, which is a current ongoing project that we have. We've got City of Fort Myers being the eighth best city to come and start a small business. It's the fastest growing city in the country. Everybody wants to come and retire here. A lot of people that are starting families want to come here. And so the opportunity to create a place that works for all of those people groups is prime. And we're there and we've got the public and private partnerships set up and ready to go to make those things happen.
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0: Yes, showtime. So you get that mic. Let these people learn all this great stuff you're doing. On this Saturday night, Saturday, it's showtime. Sonia McCarr. In alphabetical order, Sonia, so thanks for your patience. Your mom named you with the S. Anyway, for your The Leapers Live Person of the Year Award, for your uncompromising, stellar work as a live theater writer, director, and producer. Your shows have received outstanding ovations and tremendous praise from the community. You have made local theater that reflects our culture and makes us feel we are a part of the plays in a big way. You did it, you directed The Color Purple. In a way which touched all of our emotions and made us so proud. The true magic of your creative work is you have elevated the opportunities for the black community to be involved on stage and behind the scenes. This is the seed for the future. 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And here we go, Sonia, lean in just a little bit. And we're rolling. Sonia, I mentioned in there, and we'll move back forward in a minute, but you giving opportunities in your leadership role. You giving opportunities to people in the community in front and behind the scene. Talk about why that's important, how it's a passion of yours.
1: I must admit that the reason was selfish at first. It was really because I love theater, I love performing, and I wanted to act. And there was nothing that I found that really spoke to my entire being as a black person. Every time I went to an audition, it was a show that I either had to play the maid or a slave, and that is not all of who we are. And so, I wanted to, I partnered with a theater who wanted to open the door to do more things for a more diverse audience. And I found a passion in creating those opportunities in directing, because originally I did want to focus on acting, but there's so much joy in training someone who never thought that they could get up on the stage and act and perform, giving them that fundamental education on acting, and then seeing them go out and become stars is absolutely beautiful to me.
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0: One of the things I noticed, like you have these open auditions where regular people in the community who might have some ambition to get into the field, they can come and audition a lot of times for your local plays. Talk about that and what has resulted from that.
1: Well, since I began to be intentional about providing opportunities for people of color to perform in plays and in the arts, I have seen a shift within our community on the local stages. And I'm talking about, you know, the Alliance for the Arts and the Laboratory Theater and even Florida Rep, being more intentional about providing stories about a diverse people, okay? Not just not just white people.
0: Right.
1: You know, our community is made up of so many different people, and unfortunately, our stories are not usually the ones that are told, but I'm seeing a shift. And with that shift is these theaters being more willing to take people from the community. A lot of times they would go outside of this area to bring people down to perform these roles. But with the change program that I started at the Alliance, where we are training people from the community and how to act and be on the stage, now I can say, hey, they're having auditions over here. Hey, they're having auditions over here. You have the training. Now go and show them what we can do here in Southwest Florida. The talent is here.
0: When we look to the future, what is your hope as it relates? Well, let me digress for a second. I heard something that you said you said that by you making so much diverse theater, all of these mainstream theaters have joined on trying to get their theaters to be more diverse in this area where you rarely see that. I personally know that when I started Lee Piss Live, you know, over 30 years ago, that we didn't see many black people on TV. And they kept saying me, and they kept saying me doing my thing, and putting these black people on TV. And then I started seeing more black reporters, more black anchor people, all of that. And so I can tell you that there's a movement, because all these theaters are contacting me now, as you see, that people want to do the right thing and try to. So congratulations for you for starting this wave that's gonna work out well. So I say that to say this, what is your hope for the future in local theater?
1: Okay, so I wasn't gonna say anything about this, but I am gonna say something.
0: Go
1: about
0: ahead,
1: it.
0: That's what we do.
1: So, you know, for a long time, I have had to partner with other theaters in order to bring artists of color together to tell our stories. And I've gotten to the point now where I still want to partner, but it's time to start my own thing. And empower our community to tell our stories the way we want to.
0: Wow. Bridging the Gap Center for the Arts. Let's get behind that, people, please.
2: 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Boy, I have one of the coolest jobs in the world, talking to all of these fascinating people. And now it has come to this, the end of this show. Not to worry, you can always catch us right here twice a day, weekdays from noon to 1 p.m. and from 6 p.m. to 7 p.m. It's our daily family reunion right here on WGGM 90.5 FM. 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Until next time, remember, Miami has the oranges, but Fort Myers got the juice.